It's Tess. I'll tell you how to win Bill Murray tickets here in just a little bit. Also, Ice Nine Kills, Disturbed, Bad Omens. Right now, Nothing More, If It Doesn't Hurt on the Blitz.

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Robot housekeepers are a thing now. I just read this article. A startup in San Francisco, it's called Gatsby, has a full-size robot that you can order like an Uber. It shows up at your house and spends like 3 hours doing chores, dishes, mopping, making the bed, wiping stuff down, folding laundry. This reminds me of that, what's that movie that just came out? The second one just came out. Was it Meg? I think, with the robot lady. Anyway, I should probably do some research before I turn the microphone on, yeah? Anyway, it costs $150. Sounds expensive, and then I was thinking, what I'd pay to never fold a stupid fitted sheet again. The robot can do most of the work on its own, but...

0: work on its own, but a human can jump in remotely if it gets confused. Of course, there are some questions like privacy and what happens if it breaks something. But I'm so tempted. If a robot wants to fold my laundry, take my money. Take my money. 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And I'll tell you how to win Bill Murray tickets next on The Blitz.
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Bill Murray, he's got a new song out with A Day to Remember, Always Let You Down. 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

Anyone else have this stupid cold right now? I guess that's going around. It's not the hantavirus or Ebola, okay? I know it's not that. It's a stupid respiratory thing, and it sucks. I got all excited about the good weather, and here we are. Text me, 800-821-9970. I'm going to tell you how to win Never Tell tickets coming up here in just a little bit. Here's Billy Morrison with Sally Erna of Godsmack on The Blitz.

0: Billy Morrison on your rock station, 99.7 The Blitz. You know, athletes can be some of the most superstitious people on the planet. This one might be a little much, though. A softball player from the University of Texas named Hannah Wells. She says that she's had the same good luck tradition since she was a kid. If she sees a ladybug, she eats it. Yep. And right now she's playing in the NCAA Women's Softball Tournament, which has been so fun to watch. Earlier this season, she saw a ladybug during a tournament game in Kentucky, ate it, and then right after that hit a home run. I mean, I'm not saying the ladybug caused the home run, but I don't know. That was kind of cool. A cool story. But you know what? I played softball most of my life. Back in my day, it was sunflower seeds and Big League Chew. Not insects. But you know what? Whatever works. Bad Wolves, Shine Down, Papa Roach, and I'll tell you how to win Never Tell tickets next on The Blitz.
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0: 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Ooh, Metal Shot for the Mass is coming up at 10. Also next, Nine Inch Nails and 3 Days Grace on The Blitz. 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
1: 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Did you fall under the category, my parents warned me about people like you? 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
2: 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This is my favorite time of night. And tonight we're going to do Dragon Force. I missed them at Sonic Temple. And all my friends went to see them, and they said that the show was amazing. I looked at their tour dates. There's nothing coming for the rest of this year anywhere near us. But the next time they come to town, I'm going to check it out. Let's go together. Dragon Force, Through the Fire and Flames right now on your rock station, 99.7 The Blitz.

Hey, it's Tess. Black Label Society, from ashes to new. Tool, Ozzy. Right now, brand new Evanescence. Their new album, Sanctuary, drops this Friday. This is the new single, Who Will You Follow?

you might have heard this story this morning with the Morning Blitz. I had to go and look at the article. Police in Massachusetts, they got a call about a man walking around in camouflage carrying a bazooka. You know, not a sentence that you hear every day. So officers tracked him down. Turns out it wasn't a bazooka. It was a landscape.

0: Turns out it wasn't a bazooka. It was a landscaper carrying a leaf blower. To be fair, if you've ever been woken up by a leaf blower at 7 a.m., I can understand the confusion. Also, don't do that. Okay? I also want to know what was in that person's coffee. Black Label Society from Ashes to New and Ozzy next on The Blitz.
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0: 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Tomorrow, Ronnie Hunter's going to be out at Full Throttle Thursday, Fortress Obetz. She'll be there with the Blitz crew. 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I have Kurt Dimer with Jeff Tate, Queensryche cover of Silent Lucidity, Anna Hatul, and Ozzy next on The Blitz.
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Hey, it's Tess. I'll tell you how to win 3-day passes to incarceration here in a little bit. Right now, opening for Alter Bridge at the Agora Theater in Cleveland in November. It's Tim Montana, his new and Break Me Down on the Blitz.

0: Your rock station, 99.7 The Blitz. That's new Tim Montana, Break Me Down, opening for Alter Bridge in Cleveland in November. Am I the only one that has this stupid beginning of summer cold? It's driving me insane. Bah. Oh, I just read this. Keystone Light, celebrating America's 250th birthday by offering one person a getaway package. It includes a Florida vacation, backyard barbecue, and a World War II fighter plane flying overhead. 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I mean, of course they have me a fighter plane. 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But I kept reading. Apparently the coolers are stocked with Keystone Apple beer. So they're going to fly a historic World War II fighter plane over my house and then hand me an apple-flavored Keystone. America! Sleep Theory, Ice Nine Kills, Beartooth, they're new and free, and I'll tell you how to win ink passes next on The Blitz.
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So

0: incarceration, GA passes. 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It's that easy. I'm Tess. I'll see you tomorrow at 7. I have Beartooth's new one off their upcoming record, Pure Ecstasy, which drops on August 28th. The new single, Free, next on The Blitz. I miss you already. Okay, bye.
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1: Hey, what's up? It's Full Metal Jackie, and I am so excited to say the metal is back on The Blitz. That's right. Sunday nights from 10 to midnight, I'll be bringing you 2 hours of hard and heavy. Don't miss it.
2: Welcome back to What Is That Thing? 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
1: Coming up Thursday morning at 8:40. Did you fall under the category, my parents warned me about people like you? We'll talk about it.
2: We'll also get into F My Life, and we will discuss adult men who have all of their high school sports trophies on

Studies have shown that drinking too much alcohol and listening to the Blitz can cause memory loss. And on a side note, it can also cause memory loss. The Blitz.

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0: Welcome back to What Is That Thing? Today our guest is
1: Dr. Melvin Parsbrooker. I invented the sump pump.
0: Ah, the sump pump. I've heard Apex pros talk about those.
1: Yes, the pros who knows are true experts in sump pumpology.
0: So, doctor, what is that thing?
1: You see, a sump pump is a device designed to pump out sump.
0: Sump?
1: For the pump.
0: You say the pump pumps
1: sump.
0: Sump. And what exactly is sump?
1: It's what gets pumped.
0: I want to be sure I'm hearing you right. Sump?
1: Sump.
0: And that's what gets
1: pumped. 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
0: Well, Apex Pros says sump pumps are made to keep groundwater from accumulating and flooding your basement, especially this time of year with the big spring rains and the uniquely shallow water table in and around Franklin County. A simple sump pump can protect your home from tens of thousands of dollars in damage.
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0: Of course.
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2: And here's Heather with the weather.
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1: Blitz. Welcome back to What Is That Thing? Today our guest is
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1: The Blitz.

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And that guy named Steve with the bad tattoos.

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1: The Blitz. Welcome back to What Is That Thing? Today our guest is
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0: Your morning blitz begins now. We on fire. Step up in the party. Step
1: up in the party. The morning blitz.
0: With Goose.
2: 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Move out already. Go away.
0: Kelly. And Thick Rick.
3: Why? Just why?
2: Why?
4: Why? Why?
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6: Warning. A recent study has shown that listening to this radio program can cause your spouse to become an extremely annoying pain in the ass. Well, that explains it.
0: On the Blitz.
2: Man, it just keeps getting better and better day by day. Sunny and even warmer today. High of 84. Another perfect June day. Welcome to your Thursday.
4: Yeah.
2: Yeah, got a little confuticus there. Yeah, it's going to be a great Thursday as we creep closer to the weekend, which at this point also looks pretty nice. A few scattered showers, but all in all, not too bad. How are you, Kelly, on a Thursday?
4: Good. I'm curious if anybody saw any of the celebs out and about yesterday in town, like at a restaurant or something like that from the memorial.
2: For a fleeting moment, I was like, I'm going to head downtown and just like have a drink at every nice restaurant on High Street.
4: Yeah.
2: Just to see if someone was sneaking in.
4: We had there to were more, somewhere, right?
2: Yeah, more people than I thought from the initial list. Obviously, we knew that there were going to be some there, but I didn't know like Rob Lowe and Chris Pratt were going to be there.
4: Yeah.
2: Saw clips of them. So it was pretty cool.
4: Yeah.
2: Chris Pratt's got an ugly golf swing, man.
4: Does he?
2: Oh, yeah.
4: Yeah, I listen to Rob Lowe's podcast, so yeah, I know he plays golf a lot.
2: Okay.
4: So I'm sure he did.
2: Yeah,
4: well.
2: Someone got a video of Pratt. He was teeing off, and he hits his ball, and obviously tops it, which is just hitting the very top of the ball, and it goes doink, and it meant maybe I don't know 5-10 yards right in front of him, and he does the golfer move where when you miss the ball, you put your hand up like you're looking for it, like a far, far away, like you're blocking the sun. He did one of those things. Okay, dude. Your ball's right there. So, yeah. That's one thing I'm confident of. I could beat Chris Pratt in a round. It's one thing I know. So, that helped my self-esteem yesterday.
4: Did it?
2: Yeah.
4: Doesn't take that much. Just give you a little boost.
2: Just a little boost. Yeah.
4: I think
2: better looking, way more money, better body. He's got it all. I can kick his ass in a round of golf.
4: We need to get you in next year.
2: Well, I saw Mr. Jeff Logan was there. There was a picture of him shaking hands.
4: Well,
2: with,
4: I mean, that guy. He's embedded. That
2: well, what I mean is we've got an in. I can talk to him and then start moving things forward.
4: There you go. There you go. That's all you need is one connection, and you've got it.
2: Need to get into the program next year.
4: Jeff Lowe. Oh, my gosh. Jeff Logan.
2: Uh-huh.
4: I was thinking of Rob Lowe. I can't get it.
3: Uh-huh.

0: Well, I was just Googling. They said Rob Lowe's grandfather built and operated a golf course in Ohio, but I can't figure out where that is. Anywho.
1: Because he does have Ohio roots, right?
0: He grew up in Dayton. Well, he didn't grow up in Dayton, but he lived in Dayton as a child. Okay, so what I was going to say is that Jeff Logan... Oh, I lost my whole train of thought. Good night. Don't knock me off course, because I'll never come back, baby. You want to keep talking about Rob Lowe?
1: What are your thoughts on rhubarb pie?
0: Yuck.
1: Okay.
0: What was I going to say about Jeff Logan?
1: I don't know. He was shaking hands with Peyton?
0: No. Never mind.
1: Okay.
0: I don't know.
1: Well, we'll move over to Thick, and then if you think of it, we'll come back to you. How about that? Does that work?
0: I guess.
1: Okay. Thick, how are you?
2: I'm good. I would have to have been out and about to see celebrities out and about. But I was home teaching a 3.5-year-old to play Candyland.
1: That's right. You said you were going to do that yesterday. How did that go over? Did you take my advice and completely kick her ass and belittle her on being a terrible board game player?
2: Well, no. I couldn't have if I'd have wanted to. That little turd. Man, I picked her up from her little daycare. She really wanted a Happy Meal. Stopped at McDonald's, got her the Happy Meal. She was thrilled. She went home, ate it. I'm getting out the game, setting it up, telling her I'm going to teach her how to play this game. So I'm going through it, how you draw the card, go to the color, everything. She's getting it. Then I said, the first one to get to the Candy Castle wins. At that point, she looks at me and says, okay, Pop, I'm going to play alone. So I immediately eliminate the competition right there. Bam.
1: I mean, that is a way to win.
2: And I said, what do you mean you're going to play alone? We're racing to the castle. No, I play alone. You have to go. I'm like, what do you mean I have to go? You got to go somewhere else. Like, she doesn't even want me to watch.
0: Yeah, like,
2: what the
0: heck's
2: going on? So I said, but I need to, can I just like watch you a little bit so I make sure you're doing it right? Okay, she let me do that. She's got it. Then I got to go away. I go into the living room, and I turn on TV, and I'm just kind of, you know, messing with my iPad. I come back 20 minutes later. The little turd's sitting there playing against Heather.
1: Oh, okay. So it was you.
2: I'm like, well, I'm glad I could get you to a game to play. That, yep. You know, I did. I went and got the game. I taught her how to play. I did all the work, and then I'm not allowed to play. But
1: and
2: Heather
1: you got her the Happy Meal, too.
2: Yeah. Yep. But Heather's the one that gets to play.
1: That's all she wanted from you.
0: Aww.
2: I'm like, so, but... Yeah, I taught her how to play Candyland. She picked it up. Yeah.
1: Understood the game.
2: Yeah.
1: Okay. Good.
2: So, but
1: yeah. Maybe
0: hot
1: soon.
0: Tip: don't ever play a game of memory with a child because they will kill you.
1: Yeah, there's no way.
0: I loved that game when I was a kid. I was really good at it, but playing it as an adult.
1: Not so much.
0: Oh, I can't remember two cards are.
1: Right.
0: They're cleaning up.
1: Yep. Yep. Brain just doesn't work like it used to.
0: It doesn't.
1: Do you remember what you were going to talk about?
0: No, I don't. Quit bringing it up now.
2: Rob Lowe, Goose. What do you think?
1: All right. We got a very busy Thursday ahead. Of course, we got to get to FML coming up here at about 7:25. Going to talk about people who have things on display. And I have to tell you about my drive into work and my case of cold feet.
2: Okay.
1: Yeah. So... that was an interesting drive-in and internal conversation I had with myself. So.
0: Oh, okay.
1: Tell you about my case of cold feet.
2: Oh, wait a minute. Cold feet.
1: Cold feet. Yeah, I'll tell you about that in less than an hour.
2: I don't think about a wedding coming up.
1: That's what cold feet usually means.
2: Yeah.
1: Yeah. So, coming up in less than an hour. Right now, let's go with Blitz Morning Trivia, Thick.
2: All right. I'm still stuck on your cold feet. I'm like, what the heck's going on? All right, anyway, $25 to waterbeds and stuff if you're the first one to text in the correct answer. The new Madden video game is about a couple months away now, and Madden 27 will feature what player on the cover this year? Who made the cover of Madden? First one to text that in at 800-821-9970. You got that waterbeds and stuff gift card.
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0: All right, 71 North was closed in the overnight hours from a huge long stretch from like East Broad to 161. There's a fatal accident there overnight. That has just reopened, so that's good news. 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
26: 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Jack's Place is open in Dublin. The Memorial Tournament is getting underway this morning at Muirfield Village Golf Club. Scotty Scheffler is the two-time defending champion. He will tee off at 1:35. New York struck first in the NBA Finals last night. The Knicks overcame a 14-point deficit to stun the Spurs 105-95 in Game 1 from San Antonio. Jalen Brunson led all scorers with 30 points. Game 2 is tomorrow night. The Stanley Cup Final continues tonight. The Carolina Hurricanes are hosting the Golden Knights for Game 2, and Raleigh, Vegas won the series opener. Baseball, the Guardians held off the Yankees 5-4 from the Bronx. Rhys Hoskins blasted a two-run homer and finished with three RBIs. Cleveland will go for the sweep this afternoon. The Reds dropped their three-game series to the Royals following a 5-2 loss at home. Cincinnati has today off. The Columbus Clippers edged Omaha 5-4 at Huntington Park. The series continues today. First pitch at 12:05 on Fox Sports 920. And Texas beat Texas Tech 7-3 in Game 1 of the Women's College World Series. 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
1: All right, let's get that answer for Blitz Morning Trivia.
2: Thick. All right, question was simple. Who made the cover of the upcoming Madden 27 video game? And that would be Chicago Bears quarterback Caleb Williams, who did have a great year last year. You know,
1: yeah.
2: He looks like an up-and-comer. First Bears player to ever make the cover of the game.
1: Yeah, that's pretty crazy.
2: You know, I mean,
1: although they had, you know, what Madden 96 was like the first big year where they started doing like covers and stuff. Maybe even after that. Yeah. So the Bears haven't been good in a while, but
2: I know Eddie George was on 2001. I know that.
1: Right. Okay.
2: So. Yeah.

0: That's as far back about as I can remember as far as who was on the covers. But, yeah, I mean, he led the Bears to an NFC North Division title, an appearance in the NFC Divisional playoff round, and said this was like a childhood dream coming true.
1: And I love it. I think it's a great pick because that means they are going to suck this year. The old Madden curse.
0: Yeah, that hasn't been really a curse over the past decade. I mean, it was every year. That was like the one thing I knew I could count on every year.
1: Yes.
0: I'm not superstitious, but that one just happened
1: every year?
0: Single year. And I believe it was your receiver who broke that.
1: Megatron?
0: Yeah. Yeah, when he was on Calvin the cover, Johnson. He went out and had a monster year and said,
1: true.
0: Screw that curse.
1: Yep.
0: So, the game officially drops on August 13th, and how did he say his name? Jim Sedlacek. That was it, Sedlacek.
1: Sedlacek.
0: Greenfield was the first one to text in the correct answer. He's got $25 to waterbeds and stuff.
1: Right.
0: He is from Chicago and is a Bears fan, and said thank you for the coach.
1: Yeah, no, you got a good one.
0: The Bears got the coach.
1: You got a good
0: Lions.
1: One. It's amazing, though, how, although the Bears had a few more working pieces at the time, but both our coordinators leave the same year.
0: Yeah.
1: Ben Johnson goes on to do what he did. Aaron Glenn didn't have a great
0: not
1: year
0: the
1: at the Jets. No, not the same at all. So we'll see what happens.
0: Ben's legit. He's the real deal.
1: Oh, yeah, for sure. All right, we haven't talked to AI in a while, so let's do that for the high school graduates out there. If you're getting ready to start your college career and you're thinking, what am I going to do when I grow up? And it's a very unique position for you to be in because one thing you have to take into consideration is what major do I choose? What job do I go into? And will that job be around in the next 10 years or so because AI is taking over? So they asked a new study to evaluate 30 different careers to see which professions are going to be the most successful at holding the line against like AI automation. These are the top 10 most stable AI-proof jobs. Do you want to take a guess at all, Kelly, what? As to a AI-proof, stable job?
2: I know it's not computer programming.
1: Definitely not computer programming, no. No, these are all...
2: it would have to be like the restaurant industry, maybe?
1: No, that's not on the list.
0: Surgeon.
1: Surgeon is number two on the list, yep.
2: Surgeon?
1: Yep.
2: Can't they do that with robots now?
1: Which, here's the thing, they have done certain things from a distance, like doctors will do robot surgery.
0: Right.
1: And if you've seen any futuristic movie, you know the first thing they do is throw you in the medical bay, the tube comes over you, and all these little arms come out. So I would think that may not be AI. It might be farther away than other jobs, but I don't know about AI-proof. Any other guesses as to what might be on the list?
2: I would say attorney, but I know people are always going to ChatGPT for legal advice.
1: They are, but that is on the list.
2: Okay.
1: That's number 10 on the list when it comes down to like the actual courtroom lawyer type stuff. Yep.
0: There was a couple years ago, I saw a story about this mechanical arm that would clean your teeth.
1: That would be weird.
0: Yeah, but I was thinking dentist, but they're trying. But I'm sure there are certain things that the arm can't do.
1: You know, when I was reading this list, that's the first thing I thought of. Is there a company out there that's working on? Because I just went and got my teeth cleaned,
0: right?
1: And you're thinking of the scraping they do in, and they go back in, and then there's this one little spot that they missed. So she went back in, scraped again, and I'm like, can you micro to the millimeter to the nanometer? Nanometer to have a robot scrape your teeth.
0: Right.
2: Oh.
1: I wouldn't want it, which is why dentist is on the list. Dentist is number three, dental hygienist is number eight. So they're both on the list.
0: Okay.
1: Yeah. It would be a long, long time before I would trust a robot with sharp tools around my mouth. Also on the list, things that deal with the brain, psychologists and social workers are both on the list. You've got construction managers, and number one on the list is actually physical therapists.
0: Well, yeah, okay.
1: Which seems, I would think a physical therapist could be AI.
0: Really?
1: Because if they're telling you to, do your leg lifts or bend your knee.
0: They also bend you.
1: They do kind of bend you a little bit. Oh, man, an AI robot makes him a snake and all of a sudden, snap! Oh, there goes your knee. So if you're looking for
2: you signed the release.
1: That's right.
2: Sorry about your luck.
0: My friend who had a concussion recently, really bad. He had a vision issue, had to go for eye therapy. I don't know how.
1: Eye therapy?
0: Yeah, and I don't even know what that entails.
1: I was like, do they make you roll your eyes around?
0: Maybe. I don't know.
1: Never heard of it. I'm going to have to look that up. Eye therapy. Had no idea. excuse me. If you're looking for an AI-proof job, go ahead and take a look at one of those.
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1: 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We're not quite there yet. And Dodge Ram learned a tough, tough lesson in that. We'll get to it in about 8 minutes.
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2: All right, 71 North is reopened between East Broad and 161. We have some slow traffic on 161 eastbound between Hamilton Road and 62. 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

0: Headlines with Goose, Kelly, and Thick Rick. Not so breaking news. The news already broke. We're trying to put it back together.
1: All right, our first story takes us over to South Carolina. If you've ever wanted to be a police officer before, then feel free to head on over to Myrtle Beach, because they've got an opening at the police department. Unfortunately, a detective's career is all over, just finito, because of fish. Now, here's the problem. I do think that some people will understand where this detective is coming from, because if you've ever worked in an office before with a shared kitchen or kitchenette type area, you know, you've got some people that aren't always considerate in terms of what they bring for lunch.
2: Oh.
3: Fishy, fishy.
1: And that's exactly what happened. A police officer went into the break room and started warming up his lunch, which happened to be microwave fish.
2: Ugh. Ew.
1: I know. You don't want it. Be a considerate coworker. Do not warm up your fish in the microwave.
2: Does fish warm up pretty well the next day?
1: You know, salmon is not too bad. It's not awful, but I usually don't do it in the microwave.
4: Right.
1: I'll do like some olive oil or something, or some butter, and put it either in a pan or the air fryer.
4: Yeah.
1: But I have microwaved it before. Like my salmon and rice. Add a little water, a few flicks of water on it. Not terrible.
4: It's still got a smell in the air fryer.
1: It is. Yeah, that is true. Yeah. But you do it at home where you're the one living with the scent of microwave fish. Well, apparently, Michael Dubois, 46-year-old detective from Myrtle Beach, could not take it. It was so unpleasant that it caused him to pull his gun on his coworker.
4: What? Okay, dude.
1: You're not supposed to do that.
2: You've had it.
1: That is true. I think we've all been in that moment where if we were police officers who had a gun on our hip, we might have pulled it. But unfortunately, that is a charge. You can't do that.
4: No.
1: Pointing and presenting a firearm at a person is a felony offense. He was booked into Horry County Jail, released on $5,000 bond, and he lost his job.
4: I lived there. That's where I lived. It's Horry County. I know. The H is silent.
1: H-O-R-R-Y.
4: I know. That's the first thing I did down there. Horry County.
2: Well,
4: okay, it's Horry.
1: Screw you,
2: Myrtle
1: Beach.
4: It is Dirty Myrtle, and it's... Believe me, I know about Horry County. This doesn't surprise me.
1: Screw whoever named that place. Don't put an H there. There's no you know, knife is dumb enough, okay?
4: Right.
1: I get it. But if this is an actual location where people are going, where people are trying to visit, how are they supposed to find you? I want to go to Horry. There is no Horry. There's a Horry. Do you want to go to Horry? Yeah, I'd love to go to Horry. Okay, great.
4: I think I probably had that exact same conversation with somebody when I moved there.
1: That is so stupid. Story number two takes us to Detroit, technically, because we are talking about Dodge Ram. And, you know, there's merch for everything. You go to a concert, you're going to get some merch. You have a favorite team, you're going to probably buy some sort of T-shirt or jersey or merch. Well, maybe you're a car person or a truck person, so you want to represent the truck that you drive. You drive a Dodge Ram, don't you?
4: I do.
1: Yeah. Well, here's the deal. Dodge Ram Trucks unveiled a new shirt design on their online merch store this week. It is the 2026 Ram Patriotic Unisex T-shirt. Sells for $29.95 on the website, which actually is a decent price for a logoed T-shirt nowadays. Here's the problem. I guess they had AI design it. Because
2: it's got to be better than what they've got now, which is basically the female reproductive system. That's the logo of the Dodge.
1: Oh, yeah. I know exactly what you're talking about. Yes.
2: Oh,
1: you're looking at nothing but a uterus and fallopian tubes. For sure.
4: That's a Ram.
1: But this is actually not the logo. This is a T-shirt, like, promoting the 2026 Ram Patriotic. You know, they put a truck on a mountain with the American flag. I mean, they're going all out. Here's the problem. AI isn't quite there yet when it comes to graphic design, because the Patriotic shirt has got a big old American flag with 38 stars on it.
2: Oops.
4: Oh, wow.
1: Yeah, you can't do that. Here's the other problem. Promoting your Dodge Ram truck with your slogan Ram Power. The truck on the T-shirt is a Toyota Tacoma.
2: Oh my god. What the heck?
1: Whoops! Not supposed to do that. Trying to promote your own truck and you put someone else's truck on your t-shirt?
4: What? How does that happen?
1: I don't know. If anyone knows anything about trucks or cars, you look right at it and you're like, yeah, that's a Toyota Tacoma.
4: Right.
1: But it's got the Ram logo on the front grill. So AI doesn't know the difference between Dodge Ram and Toyota Tacoma.
4: How many times we said it? We're not there yet.
1: Not quite there yet.
4: We may never get there.
1: Not surprisingly, the shirt has already been removed from the online store, so if you didn't order it right away, you're not going to get one. But yeah, big faux pas coming from AI when it comes to Dodge Ram trucks. That's your Not So Breaking News, 99.7 The Blitz.

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1: All right, the only reason I'm bringing this up is because I know that I'm not the only one this has happened to. In fact, I would think a vast majority of people have had this happen to them. Kelly, do you remember at all creeping up to your wedding in some window, getting cold feet at all?
2: I don't. No.
1: Okay,
2: I've
1: screw
2: been
1: you.
2: Waiting for Thick this moment today. My entire life. I was absolutely ready to go, ready to walk down the aisle.
1: Thick, any cold feet at all?
3: No, I had no doubts.
1: No doubt. Okay, great. Not a fleeting moment of cold feet.
3: Nope.
1: Okay. Well, I know I'm not the only one.
2: You're not. People because. Do. Yeah. I mean, especially, like, I was 39 when I got married, and I can see it's like you're sort of embedded into your lifestyle. But you are a man who needs to be married. I hate to inform you of this.
1: What?
2: You are a man who needs a partner, and you have the best partner for you.
3: Yeah, that's for sure.
1: I am not denying that whatsoever.
2: You can't be alone. You've been engaged 5 times. What are you getting cold feet over?
1: Okay, I'm glad you brought that up.
3: That's exactly what I was thinking
2: Are you getting sad about not ever buying another engagement ring?
1: No. Let me tell you what I had a fleeting moment of cold feet on my drive to work this morning. And I don't even know why the conversation in my head started. But this is what I remember. You're right. Nora is my 5th fiance. She will be my 2nd wife.
2: Yeah.
1: Here's what crossed my mind.
3: Oh, boy.
1: When I look back, and I've shared the story before of my 4 fiancés that I've had. And when I look at the 4 of them, although slight similarities, all of them have been vastly different people and situations. And my problem is I feel, as I look back at my previous 4 engagements, as this morning I looked at them as like the 4 horsemen of the apocalypse. Okay? I had the college sweetheart, way too soon to be that serious. I had a woman who was already married with children that I did not know about.
3: Oh. one of the engagements?
1: Yeah.
3: A marriage.
1: Yeah. She was married to
3: the one you married.
1: No, not the one I married.
3: But
1: no,
3: you were engaged to a woman who had kids and you didn't know about the kids.
1: Did not know about the kids. Did not know about her husband who was overseas serving our military. That's why we were together for a year and then I proposed and then basically lost contact because, her husband came back. And I found out after the breakup that she was married with kids.
3: Wow.
1: Then
3: she's just going to pretend to be engaged.
1: Yep.
3: Yep. Until he came home.
1: Yep.
3: Wow. Mm-hmm.
1: And then I actually got married, which I shouldn't have done that. So I've got the 2 young college sweetheart. I've got the already married person having an affair. I've got the person I shouldn't have married, the ex-wife. And then I had the one that broke my heart. The 4th one was the one that I really thought was going to last, and she dumped me and broke my heart. So I've got all the bases covered, basically,
2: right,
1: of the 4 horsemen of the apocalypse. When it comes to, like, the 4 X's of the apocalypse, I've covered all of them. And the only thing left is the woman who ends up on a Netflix special for her husband disappearing or murder or something.
2: Oh, I was going to say soulmate, but you're right. That is the only
1: thing left. That's the Satan himself. That's apocalypse.
2: Yeah.
1: I've got the 4 horsemen covered. Now Nora is the actual apocalypse, and I have a feeling that she's going to get a Netflix special, and I'm going to end up 6 feet under.
2: Well, you've always wanted to be on TV.
1: That is very true. You are correct.
3: You are a scarred man.
1: So that's why I got a little cold feet on my drive to work. I was like, I don't know if I should go through with this, because sometime in 2027, I can hear the night. They were the perfect couple. Until. I can hear the promo for the Netflix special right now.
2: Yeah.
1: Okay. And then they're going to be interviewed. I don't know what happened. They were great. Thick's going to be like, she was funnier than he was. It just seemed like the perfect match.
2: I'll be like, did he fire a burp at her face? Because he did that to me before and I wanted to kill him.
1: That just happened.
3: 5 minutes ago.
1: Yeah. No, you know what? You got the burp in the face. She actually got picked out toothpick food.
2: That's right.
1: Yeah. So.
3: Oh, that's right.
2: I don't know. I think I'm going to be on her side.
1: Here's the thing. I'm not saying the murder wouldn't be justified. The murder could 100% be justified. I'm just saying that.
3: If she kills you in a year, she's going to give the reason because he went on the radio and talked about having cold feet before we got married.
1: There's that too. Yeah.
3: So you're causing what you're predicting.
2: Yeah, I think that maybe, like, we talk about going out in a blaze of glory, which is always the best way to go out.
1: Yeah.
2: This might be your future.
1: You know, now you put it that way. I'm not so mad at this. Okay. No more cold feet. Thank you. This was that scene in the romantic comedy where the husband gets cold feet and the friend sits him down and talks him straight. So you're right.
2: Yeah.
1: I might go out in a blaze of glory and I'm okay with that.
3: Because you screw this up, you will be alone for the rest of your life.
1: Rest of my life, without a doubt.
3: You're not even allowed.
2: Are you kidding? This man will be engaged in 6 months.
3: No, he's not allowed.
1: I mean, yeah, you're right. I will have people tell me I'm not allowed, but in all actuality, I will probably be engaged again in 6 months.
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4: Coming up next, the three things you need to know.
1: Carrie texted and got a really good point. Like, Nora will have the perfect case if it does happen. They'll just pull all the audio clips of crap I said on the radio. No jury will find her guilty whatsoever.
3: And I will provide all of it for her.
1: Totally justified.
2: All right. You guys, there is a very weird discussion taking place in the Ohio Senate over a bill setting the legal marriage age at 18.
1: I've seen this.
2: It's an odd one. Let's talk about it coming up next.
0: Traffic Blitz.
2: There's an accident on the 70 westbound ramp to Bryce Road. We have an accident on 33 westbound at Diley Road. 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
5: all right, I'm listening.
3: The three things you need to know before you go.
6: Ohio State University has reached settlements totaling $100 million with all but one of the remaining survivors of Dr. Richard Strauss, team doctor at Ohio State between the years 1978 to 1998. He did die by suicide in 2005. So 279 of the 280 people involved in pending litigation have agreed to this settlement. Details are confidential. A California man who held hostages inside a bank for 16 hours before being shot and killed was a disgraced U.S. Army veteran and convicted sex offender. 41-year-old Anthony Scott Searles Harris went inside the Chase Bank in Bakersfield, California, Tuesday afternoon, claimed he had a bomb strapped to his chest, went up to the second floor and barricaded himself inside with 10 hostages. After nearly 16 hours of negotiations and the release of two of the hostages, an elite FBI hostage rescue team moved in and fatally shot him. This happened yesterday. Five of the hostages were found tied up, some of them with IEDs attached to them.
7: Oh.
6: Can you imagine the terror these poor people suffered? And here's the deal. During these negotiations, this guy, they found out he was dishonorably discharged from the Army back in 2007 because he went AWOL. Then he served 12 years in prison for sex crimes against two juveniles. One was 13.
7: Oh.
6: So he was demanding during these hostage negotiations, he wanted his court documents because he was like proclaiming his innocence, that he was wrongly convicted. And so this was how he was going to clear his name, by holding hostages and strapping IEDs to them.
7: So this wasn't a money grab.
6: No.
7: This was more of a
6: psychological break. This guy's a nut.
7: I'm really happy it turned out the way it did.
6: Yes.
7: Because if you're that down,
6: yeah,
7: that could have been your last hoorah and you were taking with you.
6: That's exactly right.
7: Man.
6: Yeah, it ended how it should. A bill in the Ohio Senate requiring you to be at least 18 years old before getting married has run into some resistance. Now, current law allows 17-year-olds to get married just under certain circumstances. But earlier this year, a bill was introduced to repeal the law that set the legal marriage age at 18. This, to me, is a waste.

0: process to prove you're financially independent, to prove that the 17-year-old is not marrying anyone who's more than 4 years older. And you have to get a basically permission, a letter signed by a therapist or a counselor to say that you're okay.
1: So these you need all those steps?
0: You have to have all that done before they'll let you get married at age 17 here. So really, the legal marriage age for marriage is 18 here.
1: Yeah.
0: Anyway.
2: It'd be 18 by the time you get it all done.
0: Exactly. So basically, so they decide they want to set this legal marriage age at 18. No 17-year-olds can get married at all. So fine, whatever. No public opposition whatsoever. But all of a sudden, there's a small group of state senators who decided they are determined to stop this bill from passing. One of them is Republican Senator Sandra O'Brien from Ashtabula. She says it's a personal thing for her because her mom was 16 and her dad was 22 when they got married.
3: That's illegal.
0: That is not... You should not be talking about this in public.
1: No.
0: Okay, anyway.
1: My parents were 19 and 17.
2: Yeah, I mean, how long ago was this
1: when they got married?
0: It was her parents.
2: It was like that.
1: And times are different, for sure. But, yeah, I mean, what's the... Yeah.
0: So she's like, well, they had to go to Indiana to get married. And I'm like, okay, yeah, go to Indiana to get married.
1: Right.
0: Don't do that here. Because we are talking about present time. So no matter what it was, if you got married in the 1800s at age 12, I mean, that's not today. We're not talking, we all know that that's not right, right? Okay, but she goes on to say, listen, we are losing our families to bureaucratic government. I know some people who are 25, she says. She knows people who are 25 and are not responsible. But I know people who are 13 and who are responsible. What?
1: Some arguments are interesting.
0: Some arguments are better left inside the noggin.
1: Yeah, that's true, too.
0: It's just a weird move, isn't it?
1: Yes, I agree with you. And Ohio's not the only state. I can't remember if it was Texas or Tennessee, somewhere down there. They just turned down a bill that was for minority marriage. They had a bunch of people vote.
0: Or minor marriage.
1: Minor marriage. Yeah. Not minority marriage. Good Lord, Goose. Yes, minor marriage. And they shot it down. They're like, no, you want to get married at 14? Get married at 14.
0: Yeah, I don't understand it.
2: In Hawaii and Kansas, you can get married at 15.
1: Yeah.
0: Weird.
1: Very.
0: Okay. Those are your three things.
1: All right. Coming up next, we're at it again. We've been talking a lot about maxing lately and people trying to do the biggest and best versions of something. And men are now at it. Men are now maxing. And it's something that Thick has talked about quite a bit on this show. He has brought this up many times before. Yeah.
2: Oh.
1: And men are trying to fix it, so now they're trying to max. So we'll talk about what they're maxing coming up in about 3.5 minutes, 99.7 The Blitz.

0: Kelly and Thick Rick on the Blitz.
1: All right, we've talked about it a few times before. The hot new thing is to max. Do your maxing, and if you're not up on the term, basically maxing can be stuck to the end of any word of a way to say you're trying to optimize or do the most or do the best in that category. We've had financial maxing. People have jumped on the trend of financial maxing, you know, doing the best with your money and saving better and just setting a better budget. What else was there?
2: Looks maxing.
1: Looks maxing was a big one where people were doing plastic surgery or extra makeup, and so they were trying to look their best. Sleep maxing came out a few months ago. I remember I was talking about that.
2: We're protein maxing.
1: Yes. Well, there's a new one, and apparently men are jumping all over this trend. And this is something that has come up a few times on this show before, and Thick has mentioned this quite a good handful of times, especially when we've talked about men's health and microplastics and things of that nature. But Thick has been very invested in men's sperm counts.
3: Oh.
2: Yeah, that's true.
3: Yeah. Well, I mean, you know, just real quick. No, seriously, I'm just going to tell you what has been happening. Yeah. For 40-plus years, they've been surveying men's sperm counts globally. And on a global scale, during that time, sperm counts have dropped by half. So
1: yeah.
3: That's, you know...
1: Which means
3: the population will die eventually here in the next 100 years if it keeps going.
1: Which is why...
2: I'm fine with that.
1: I won't be here. Whatever. Again, which is why we have a new maxing. Men are out there sperm maxing right now.
3: Can you increase your sperm? Are there ways to increase your sperm count?
1: Well, here's the thing. It does say the our article talks about ways to increase the quality and quantity of one's sperm. So, in the article, they do talk about, there's not one specific way to sperm max. There are multiple things you can do. And the approaches range from the sensible. They talk about getting more sleep and eating more nutritious foods. Basically, being a healthier version of yourself will help you sperm max. Now, the article also goes into other non-traditional ways.
2: Of course. Bring it. I could probably guess what it involves.
1: Oh, please do.
2: It's going to be all kinds of sexual activity. Anything you can do to help, I don't know, clear your body out and make more.
1: You are actually correct, Kelly. So, women, do your part. Get out there. Start helping your man sperm max. And the way you can do that is every night you got to get in that bedroom or wherever you like to, you know, enjoy your proclivities. And help your man out any way you can. That is the number one way.
3: Is that right?
1: Every single night, ladies.
2: Just fix him a healthy meal and call it a night. That's the way it's going to help, right?
1: No.
2: Like
1: you said, the number one way, ladies, do your job. I know that's the wrong way to put it. Not your job. That's not what I mean. Help your man out. And the best way you can do that is every night.
3: This is science?
1: Okay, that's actually not on the list at all. But what is on the list for the non-traditional ways is eat raw garlic. Apparently
3: I've heard that before.
1: That will help you sperm max. And the other one, number two on the list for helping you sperm max, is dip your testes in ice water.
3: Really? Is that when they become the size of raisins? That's good.
1: I guess if when you constrict and tighten things. Thick, we've got a kitchen.
3: Yes.
1: So.
3: You want me to get you some ice water?
1: No, you.
2: Use like a bourbon glass? What are we doing here?
1: That's a good question, yeah. I mean, at my age, I'm going to need a 21-ounce McDonald's cup because it's going to...
3: Now, you've done this story now, and I promise you, my wife's going to be like, hey, let's freeze your nads tonight.
1: Good, yeah.
3: No, she's going to enjoy this.
1: Give it a try.
3: Yeah, no.
1: Give it a try and report back. See what happens.
3: Because I don't have to worry anymore. I had a vasectomy. I don't need to worry about sperm count.
1: Yeah, they're both of us. There's nothing we can do.
3: Nothing I want to do.
1: They are all gone.
3: I'm done with that.
1: So
2: is it that you... Okay. Is the ice bath... Can you dunk your whole self in the ice bath, or is it just that part? Like, you've got to, like, probably work out before you can get into a position to be able to just isolate.
1: I could probably hold the cup up.
3: Yeah, but I mean, you could, if you put your whole body in one, that would probably have the same impact.
2: That's true.
1: Yeah, you can just hold it up.
2: I was imagining some sort of a twister situation.
1: No. Okay. You just pick the cup up, to your nads, you know. You fit the whole thing in. Yeah, if I'm using a tuna can, what do you mean can you fit the whole thing in?
2: I didn't say that.
1: You tell you said, can you fit the whole thing in?
2: I did not say that. Oh. Roll back the tape.
1: All right. So, men, get out there, start your sperm maxing if you're looking to increase the quantity and quality of your little swimmers.
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2: Well, I am impressed because I thought the whole thing was going to be to get guys to be having more sex. And it wasn't that
1: at
2: all.
1: No, it is not that at all.
2: I am impressed. I owe you an apology.
1: Do you think
2: for
1: that's
2: being suspicious.
1: Why I would report on that? Come on now.
3: But yeah, they did. The forever chemicals, the PFAs, they think that might have a lot to do with the drop in sperm count.
1: That is true. All right, coming up next, it is Thursday, which means we have to get to F My Life, one of our favorite websites to visit. We'll get to that in about 8 minutes.
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2: All right, we have the 315 northbound ramp to King Avenue closed because of a vehicle fire. There's an accident on the ramp from 70 West to Bryce Road, an injury accident on Easton Way at Morse Crossing, an accident in Canal Winchester on 33 West at Diley Road. 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
7: 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Jack's Place is open in Dublin. The Memorial Tournament is getting underway this morning at Muirfield Village Golf Club. Scotty Scheffler is the 2-time defending champion. He will tee off at 1:35. New York struck first in the NBA Finals last night. The Knicks overcame a 14-point deficit to stun the Spurs 105-95 in Game 1 from San Antonio. Jalen Brunson led all scorers with 30 points. Game 2 is tomorrow night. The Stanley Cup Final continues tonight. The Carolina Hurricanes are hosting the Golden Knights for Game 2 in Raleigh. Vegas won the series opener. Baseball, the Guardians held off the Yankees 5-4 from the Bronx. Rhys Hoskins blasted a 2-run homer and finished with 3 RBIs. Cleveland will go for the sweep this afternoon. The Reds dropped their 3-game series to the Royals following a 5-2 loss at home. Cincinnati has today off. The Columbus Clippers edged Omaha 5-4 at Huntington Park. The series continues today. First pitch at 12:05 on Fox Sports 920. And Texas beat Texas Tech 7-3 in Game 1 of the Women's College World Series. I'm Thick Rick from the Columbus Clipper Sports Desk, powered by Great Lakes Hyundai. 99.7.

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1: It's a Thursday, which means we've got to visit one of our favorite websites. That would be FMyLife.com, where people jump online and admit things going wrong in their life so you can feel so much better about yours. Like this person who admits, today is my 21st birthday. The only person who drank with me was my elementary school principal, who I happened to run into at a bar where we were the only two people there.
2: Oh, gosh. Okay, well, that's kind of nice. You saw someone you knew, and you got to have a birthday drink.
1: I drank alone on my 21st birthday.
2: Did you?
1: Yep. I was in college, living in the dorms, and my...
2: Where was your fiance?
1: She was working.
2: Oh, she was working.
1: Yeah.
3: Okay.
1: we were still dating at the time.
2: Okay.
1: But yeah, she was working, and then my college suite mate in the dorms was out of town, so it went out. My birthday fell on like a Friday or Saturday. I can't remember what. I went out by myself, and that's the one night I drank Long Islands.
2: Aww.
1: Had 9 of them. Did not end well. I ended up going to my girlfriend's
3: 9.
1: Work. Yeah, I ended up going to my girlfriend's work and fall asleep at the bar while she was shutting down the bar. And she put me on the bench while she walked around and got the car. Pulled the car around. While walking to the car, I threw up all over my shoes in the street. I had to kick my shoes off in the street. Went home barefoot. Not a good night.
2: It all worked out.
1: Yeah. This person admits, today I overheard my 5-year-old daughter call a girl in her dance class a slut. Shocked, I asked her, where did you hear that word? Her response, I heard you and daddy say it about her mommy.
3: Wow.
1: Little kids,
2: gotta be careful.
1: 5-year-olds pick up on that stuff. This person, it says, today, after 27 years of dedicated and loyal service, it finally happened. I was robbed at gunpoint at work. The whole heist only took about 30 seconds, and the perpetrator took off without taking anything from me. I still don't get it. What kind of screwball would hijack a garbage truck?
2: That's so weird.
1: The only thing I can think of when I hear this is I go right to, like, heist movie, like Den of Thieves, where they stole some garbage trucks because it was just one piece of their giant heist to rob the bank.
2: Okay.
3: Right.
1: They shredded the money, or they thought they shredded the money, which goes in garbage bags. They throw them in the garbage truck, and the garbage truck drives away like normal. So that's the only thing I can think of. This is the first step in a story we're going to hear about in a couple weeks of some big heist. And the thieves got away in garbage trucks. So keep an eye on the news, Kelly, okay?
2: I will.
1: This person says... Sounded so sincere. This person admits, today I got a DM from an unknown sender that said, happy anniversary. After a little research, it was my 11th grade boyfriend, and the anniversary was of us losing our virginity to each other.
3: Oh, wow.
1: I blocked that creep so fast.
2: Yikes.
1: Yeah. I feel like
2: talk
1: that guy...
2: Talk about the beginning of a Netflix documentary.
1: Yeah, that guy's on a list somewhere for sure. This person admits, today I went to a comedy show with my mom and they asked the audience members to yell out one of their problems as ideas for an improv skit. My mom yelled out, my daughter can't get a boyfriend.
2: Oh,
3: damn.
2: Mom.
1: Harsh. This person admits, today my boss's cat died. I'm expected to attend the service.
2: Nope.
1: I'd be so mad.
3: What?
1: I would be so
3: service.
1: Mad. Yeah. You know, your little burial service for your cat.
3: And you're making your employees come?
1: This person admits, today I was trying to take the cap off of a can of spray cooking oil. It was really stuck on there, so I pulled extra hard. It flew off and I punched myself in the head. I then also sprayed myself in the eye. With the lump and the swollen eye, I now look like Popeye, but I'm a girl.
3: Yeah.
1: Oh, man. And finally, this person admits, today I went to get a haircut. The hairdresser at the counter was kind of cute, so I had said something non-standard to try and grab her attention. She greeted me, and I said, guess what I need from you today?
2: Oh.
1: She looked at me, stared, then replied, an eyebrow wax?
2: Burn! Oh.
1: At that exact moment, you don't turn around. You just back out of the door and go find a new place to get a haircut. Yeah. You do not return to that location ever for the rest of your life. If you're looking to kill some time at work, go visit FMyLife.com.
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2: The ramp from 315 North to King Avenue is closed because of a vehicle fire. We have an accident on the 70 westbound ramp to Bryce Road, an injury accident on Easton Way at Morse Crossing. 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
1: I'll be the first to admit, just a few moments ago, I kind of changed my mind on not the approach to this conversation, but how I feel about this conversation. Because I saw this article online, or this person online talking about this lady who was talking to her friend about dating a guy. And it got to a couple dates in, and they went back to his place. And there were all of his rec league hockey and soccer trophies and ribbons. Like, right there in the corner of the living room.
2: On display.
1: Full display, yeah. This is an adult man who has got his rec league intramural type ribbons, trophies, patches, all that kind of stuff.
2: At least that tells you he's definitely single and not married.
1: Probably. Unless you think it's cool to display your accomplishments. But as a grown man, should you be, you know, posting your rec league or maybe like your old high school trophies from when you won the state championship back in, you know, 1992?
2: Or all your participation trophies from like elementary school.
1: Even that. How far do you want to go back?
2: Meet the Fockers. Remember the whole display that that Greg Focker's mom had? Like eighth place in track and all of that.
1: I mean, parents, it would be bad. But in your own house,
2: right,
1: that might be even worse. I would think. However, I did change my mind a little bit because we have a coworker. And he's an okay golfer. His wife is a pretty good golfer. And she has won multiple club championships and things through her golfing. And right there in the office, I mean, they have a big bookshelf filled with glass trophies and ribbons. Now, granted, they've been married for a very long time. It's not like he's single.
2: Right.
1: And most of the trophies are hers anyways.
3: And she's currently winning them.
2: Yeah.
3: This wasn't something she won in fourth grade.
1: Right.
2: This is a thing between those two.
1: And I'm saying,
2: what that is.
1: But I'll tell you what, if I was single and I happened to be in a golf league or a member of a country club, mm-hmm, and I was club chair, I'm putting those up.
2: Yeah, but in an office is one thing. Are you going to put them where somebody's going to see them when they walk in your front door?
1: It's pretty close to their front door.
2: Oh, is it really?
1: Oh, yeah. You make a quick left and you're in the office. It's right there.
3: Isn't there a difference between current day winning trophies and something you won in elementary?
1: Yes, difference. There is a difference, yeah. But let's say I played college. Well, yeah.
3: Here's the thing. Okay. I'm going to say I'll allow it. If you won a bunch of trophies as a kid doing something, it might have been the last time you really excelled at something.
1: Yeah.
3: And you need to, like, pump yourself up every day to say, you know what? I did it before. Maybe I can do it again.
1: A little motivation.
3: I can be good at something again.
1: Now, here's the thing. The reason I changed my mind on this, because I was thinking, you know, with the golf trophies, I would absolutely put them on display. But my initial thought when I read this yesterday was I was thinking of my ex's brother, who I became somewhat close with. We would hang out and all that kind of stuff back when I lived in Denver. And we're the exact same age. So he is now 49 years old. And his Facebook profile pic is him dropped back in quarterback stance, getting ready to throw the ball on the field because he played a few snaps. He was like a backup quarterback for the Colorado State Rams back in college. And he had, I think, 37 seconds of playing time or something like that. But that's his 49-year-old profile pic.
3: It would be mine, too.
1: Would be?
3: Yes. That is a huge accomplishment. Why can't you celebrate it? Even if it happened 20 years ago. It's a cool thing that happened in your life. And it's your Facebook page. Your living room.
2: Okay. You took snaps in a Division I college football game. I mean, it's not a lot of people get to do that.
1: Yeah, but that seems like it makes your whole personality.
2: Yeah, and you're now 49. I mean,
1: yeah.
2: So that was 30 years ago.
1: I know. From last time I remember, he was running a pretty, a fairly successful up and coming construction business. Like he was like a general contractor or something.
2: Mm-hmm.
1: Like promote your business. Don't put your college football picture up. Come on.
2: I don't know. I can't.
1: 800-821-9970. Have you ever?
3: I will say that is better than those AI-generated pictures people were using for a minute there a few months back.
2: Oh, yeah.
3: Where they're putting their face in and then they're like AI's generating them. Oh, here's you in a business suit. Here's you on a yacht.
1: Yeah, right. Yeah,
3: and
1: yeah.
3: People post them and accept compliments on them.
2: It's like instant glamour shots.
3: Yeah.
2: Yeah.
1: So have you ever been in a situation, gentlemen, do you have something on display in your house right now, old ribbons or trophies from way back in the day? Ladies, have you ever been in this situation? Have you walked into someone's house and they had a full display of something that's definitely kind of old? And were they very proud of their accomplishments?
3: I just have a lot of compassion for people who just want to feel good about something about themselves. I really do. Now, I think it's an interesting choice to display your fifth grade swimming ribbons.
1: Yes.
3: Or your 13th place medal.
2: Yeah, that's a little silly.
3: That's a lot silly. It's like, maybe we need to work on your self-confidence a little.
1: You know who does this a lot is like the Fun Run 5K runners. They all have their bibs and their little participation medal. You get the commemorative medal.
3: Mm-hmm.
1: A lot of runners have all their things.
3: Yeah, I'd throw those
1: displayed.
3: Up. Are you kidding?
1: Do?
3: It is not easy to run a 5K. It's not easy to run a half marathon.
1: It's
3: near impossible to run a marathon. If I get a medal for it, you better believe. I'm slapping a 26.2. Wait, is that the marathon line?
1: 26.2,
3: I'm slapping a 26.2 sticker in the back of my car.
1: Yeah.
2: Carrie says Spelling Bee Championship trophy from grade school displayed prominently.
3: Yes.
1: Really? All right. Blitz, hi, who's this?
4: Christine.
1: Hi, Christine. Have you been in this situation? Did you walk into a man's house who had a whole bunch of stuff displayed out and about from like middle school or high school?
4: Yeah, so I dated a guy who had literally every single ribbon, including the participation ribbons that he got all through high school, elementary school, college. He was a 40-something-year-old businessman, and they were all in his bank investment banking office, and it was always very cringe.
1: That's
4: an entire. Now I understand the compassion. I get that you need a lift, whatever.
1: Yeah,
4: but this was like participation trophies, ribbons. It looked like his wife wouldn't let him have him in the house, and that was the only place he was allowed to have him.
1: right there in that room. A successful investment banker, you would think, would have a. I don't know, his degrees or his
4: accessories and those like motivating posters about like climbing hills and crap.
1: Yeah. You got a little kitten hanging from a branch says, hang in there. Like you come on.
4: Yeah, exactly.
1: All right, not that one. But the one with the blue angels
4: really
1: that says
4: great,
1: teamwork
4: Johnny,
1: make the dream work.
4: Yeah, you did really great, Johnny, at the tug of war. Good for you.
3: Okay, hear me out.
4: Here's your ribbon.
3: Hear me out, okay?
1: Uh-huh.
3: I've had an almost 40-year career in radio, and one of the proudest moments of my life was during a kickball game in sixth grade when I kicked, like, a home run, like, over everyone's heads because they expected me to not be able to do it, and I kicked that ball way over their heads. If I had a picture of that moment, it would be wallpaper in my home.
1: Be framed up.
3: Oh!
4: Okay, that's cool.
1: All right.
4: That's fair. My daughter once like took a volleyball when she was trying to serve, and it accidentally landed in the basketball hoop.
3: And yes,
4: that
3: nice.
4: Was like a fantastic. If I had that picture, I'd plaster that all over
3: my
4: wall.
1: Well, I appreciate the call. Thank you so much.
4: Thank you so much. Have a good day, guys. You're wonderful. Bye-bye.
2: There are a lot of people that are. That are fine with this. My gosh, man. Casey says, I have a lot of my bowling trophies and 300 rings on display in my living room. I have quite a few bass fishing trophies and plaques, but they're all in a box.
1: Right. Yeah. Oh, I was going to say, you know, but during my many, many years of doing radio in Colorado, we were fortunate enough to win those, like, you know, the newspapers do like the best ofs, and even states will do the broadcast awards. And we were lucky enough to get quite a few, and I did have a few displayed, but they were like in my home studio, like where I worked, not out in the living room or anything.
3: You know what? If I can find my most improved trophy for diving when I was 12, I got most improved diver. I'm bringing it in here, and I'm going to display it.
1: You're going to display it?
3: Yes, okay. I am.
1: Blitz, hi, who's this?
5: This is Gooch. How you doing, Gooch?
1: Gooch, what up, man?
2: Gooch and Goose.
1: Hey, okay, I'll take it. Do you have some things on display from back in the day?
5: You know, no, but what I was thinking is I got high school buddies that are still living together. That's pretty bad. You know what I mean? And what I think it's an example of is that you don't, like, take a nice car and take it into a dealership and trade it in for a POS. So if you don't have anything better in your life, you display what was the best. And that's like you said about Facebook, people are just displaying this image of what's the best in their mind, because a lot of people are just linked to events. That's what that kind of defines them. No shade. That's fine. But that's what defines them, instead of realizing that life is really about the next memory, not the past. But it's okay to look back. I think the kickball memory is awesome. I think that's important to you. Other people might walk in and cringe, but I think it's cool if you display it for yourself to remember those moments.
3: How dare you?
1: Okay. All right. I mean, that makes sense. The only thing I heard you say, though, is you peaked in high school. That's the problem.
3: I peaked in sixth grade. That's the problem.
1: You peaked in sixth grade kickball. No one, however, we will end on this one. No one will meet Shaggy talking about things that were displayed out and about, because Shaggy met a girl in Vegas once, went back to her place, and she had her AVN award in her living room. Hold on. Stop, Thick. Stop for 1 second.
3: I have no idea what that is.
2: I knew it. I saw her face.
1: I knew it. What do you think? What is AVN stand
2: Vegas
1: for?
3: American.
2: No, we're talking about Vegas.
3: Okay.
1: Yeah, but that's only where it takes place. That's where the awards take place. That doesn't mean anything.
2: That's true. Yeah, the AVN
1: awards are a big awards ceremony.
2: Every year.
3: Okay.
1: But it takes place in Vegas. Take a guess. Go ahead and analyze. AVN. What do those three initials mean?
3: All right. The not American. The... average.
2: Nope.
1: Average.
3: The,
1: average what?
3: Average.
1: AVN.
3: VN.
1: Uh-huh.
3: Video.
1: Yes.
3: Network.
1: Close.
3: The American adult video. I got it. Adult video network.
1: We got there. Good job, Shaggy. Talk about a sure thing. That's the definition of a sure thing right there.
2: Bunny said, let a bitch be.
1: Sometimes you gotta let a bitch be. That is true.

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1: Coming up next, the three things you need to know.
2: Pennsylvania man's in big trouble because I guess he came home after a night of drinking. His wife asked for a divorce, so he went out to the excavator and started tearing the house down.
3: Oh, damn.
2: Oh, let's talk about it coming up next.
0: Traffic Blitz.
2: The ramp from 315 North to King Avenue is closed because of a vehicle fire. There's an accident on the 70 westbound ramp to Bryce Road, an accident on 315 South before 3rd Avenue that has traffic backed up in that area. 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
2: all right, I'm listening.
0: The three things you need to know before you go.
3: Well, Six Flags has just handed out another lifetime ban from an incident at Cedar Point. This 18-year-old boy named Marquez Williams was arrested after pulling down a transgender woman's skirt near the front of the park, leaving the victim fully exposed to witnesses. Williams was arrested and charged and is now banned from all Six Flags parks, including Cedar Point and Kings Island. Keep your hands off
4: Good,
3: people.
4: Good, you a-hole.
3: Keep your hands off people. Is it that God. Difficult? Also, don't bring cheese sauce and McNuggets on a roller coaster.
5: Yeah, don't do that either.
3: It's not that hard to be a decent human. Really, is it?
6: No.
4: You wouldn't think so.
3: How much money is it to get into Cedar Point? You've spent your hard-earned money to get into a park that is not cheap.
4: No, it's got to be upwards of $60 or $75 now for a day pass.
3: Then you go put your hands on someone for an unknown reason. And now you've got a lifetime ban. It's ignorant. A 20-year-old Auburn University engineering student who was on vacation with his family in Japan has disappeared. Weston Higginbotham was last seen getting off a train in Kyoto. He and his family were there celebrating his younger brother's high school graduation. Japanese police are reviewing surveillance. They've deployed about 50 officers, tracking dogs, and helicopters. His mom says that he may be in some emotional distress, so it is a very urgent situation. A couple of days ago in Buffalo Township, Pennsylvania, a man named Eric Pierja came home from a night of drinking with his buddies, and his wife said, "You know what? I'm done. I want a divorce." And according to the police report, he said, "Well, if this is over, I'm tearing the house down." And he went outside, climbed into an excavator, and started tearing into the house.
4: Oh!
3: So his wife dials 911. The officers can hear him yelling, and they can hear the racket and the noise from him tearing at this house. By the way, the wife and daughters were in the, he has two daughters, were inside the home at the time.
4: That's not good.
3: No. So she calls the cops. They take him into custody. He's facing charges of reckless endangerment, causing a catastrophe, and disorderly conduct. He will be in court next Tuesday. His wife is also now asking for an order of protection.
4: Yeah.
3: So you're really in a pickle now, buddy.
4: Did you say going to get the order of protection? I'm assuming filing for divorce, obviously.
3: Yes. Yeah, yeah.
4: And I would think that might be her only saving grace, because if he is the only one, let's say, on the mortgage or on the insurance pot, like, you did this yourself. Is insurance going to repair the house?
3: Right. And they say that they don't know if it's structurally sound anymore.
4: Right,
3: so
4: exactly.
3: They need to abandon ship here.
4: And then if it's not structurally sound, are you stuck still paying that
3: mortgage? Oh, that's such a good question.
4: You have to pay off the house. But maybe if you get a divorce and you show the legalities and what the awful
3: Police
4: things that happened, then maybe, I don't know, that's crazy.
3: Well, you know insurance will refuse to pay.
4: They'll try anything they can, for sure.
3: Yeah. All right, those are your three things.
4: Coming up next, how much do you believe in luck, and how much do you think it plays into someone's life? A very interesting question was asked on the World Wide Web, and we'll get into it in about 3 minutes, 99.7 The Blitz.

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1: Interesting question asked on the World Wide Web. On a scale of 1 to 10, how much do you think luck plays into someone's life? Now, let me thictify this for you. Because...
2: What?
1: Because in this poll, they did not define luck. As in, is luck considered like where you're born, the situation you're born into? It's just luck as a whole. And how much you think luck plays. Now, right off the bat, I can tell you, everyone... If you're alive, should consider yourself lucky because you have a 1 in 2 billion chance of ever being born. And even more so than that, think of all the previous times your dad has done what he's done and you happen to be the lucky one that came out. In fact, I know we've all seen people and you're like, really? You won the race? Okay. I don't know how that happened, but all right, whatever. So, on a scale of 1 to 10, how much do you think luck plays into someone's life? Now, Kelly, I think this might be interesting for people in I say your category, but as someone who is religious, I think luck might take on a different meaning, and maybe I'm wrong.
3: Well, I guess I don't think luck has anything to do with anything. I think
1: kind of
3: an impartial distribution of good and bad in people's lives.
1: Okay. So you're on the basically 1 or less scale.
3: Yeah, I don't think it does. I think there's things happen in life, good and bad, to everybody.
1: Yeah.
3: And sometimes we make choices that also extenuate a bad or a good.
1: Okay. You fall in the 4% of people who answered at the 1 or 0% in terms of luck. Thick, where do you fall? A scale of 1 to 10, how much does luck play into someone's life?
2: I'm going to say 7 because I think I can't even imagine how many times I've said, man, I'm lucky that happened.
1: Okay.
2: I'm lucky that went that way.
1: Now, you fall into the largest category, the 6-7 category.
2: Because I think there's bad luck, too.
1: Yeah. 36% said 6 or 7 is where that falls. And I'm kind of right in the middle. I think it's about a 5 plays in, and I'm in the 15% category.
2: Now, I don't think luck is some magical force in the universe. It's just a term we use to describe good things or
1: and bad things.
2: Luck,
1: yeah, yeah.
2: Bad things or bad luck.
1: And again, this question did not define luck because it all depends on how you look at it. But you know, it basically could go off of. And you could look at any little thing in your life. Like you said, every single fork in the road could be good or bad and where you end up. So, Blitz, hi, who's this?
4: This is Aaron.
1: Aaron, on a scale of 1 to 10, Aaron, how much do you think luck falls in or has some sort of force in someone's life?
4: I'm going to say it's like a 8 to 10.
1: Yeah. You're all the way at the top. Okay. You fall in the second largest group. 8 or 9 is 26%. And, you know, again, how you look at luck is basically how you would look at this scale because anything could be considered luck.
2: Yeah.
1: You know, I have said, and I had this conversation many times with people, and I've shared the fact of my brother's success and what happened, and he worked very hard. He did the kind of typical American dream. He went to college. Right after college, he knew what he wanted to do and work on Broadway, and he moved to New York, and he got a job. And he was lucky enough that his friend was like, hey, you want to come check out this show? There's this new songwriter who's got this little showcase going on. And he goes, and the showcase he went to was this little tiny show by a person named Jonathan Larson. And it was like, you know, I feel connected. I really like your stuff. We're move forward. And 5 years later, Rent ends up on Broadway. And my brother's the producer and, you know, launches his career. But he got invited to that one little showcase.
2: That's all it takes.
1: Where he met, you know. So is that luck?
3: Yeah, that's where the definition of luck is important. Because I would say your brother worked for that. And he had himself in the position he needed to be in order to meet the right people.
1: To meet the right people, right. He always networked and did the due diligence to end up in that position.
3: Right.
1: And But also, you could look at it that the showcase is for people to come see your work, and he happened to be the one that really felt connected with that work. And so there were many producers there that said, not for me.
3: Yeah, you could argue it's Providence. Then we wouldn't have ever had Rent or Hamilton or anything like that.
1: Yeah.
3: Maybe those were meant to be.
1: Right. Yeah, you're absolutely correct.
2: Got a text that says, luck is at the corner of preparedness and opportunity, because luck does not matter if you are unprepared to take advantage of the situation.
1: Absolutely true.
2: Now, I will say this. I got invited to a party in Bexley. I was like, I am not going to this party. It's going to be a lame party. And then I decided, well, I ain't got nothing else to do. Let me go. Met my wife.
1: Uh-huh.
2: If I wasn't going to go.
1: Yeah.
2: And I just decided to go.
1: That is true. Yeah. Blitz, hi, who's this?
5: Chuck. Yep.
1: All right, Chuck, how much do you think luck falls into someone's life?
5: I don't think there's no such thing as luck. Everything happens for a reason.
1: Everything happens for a reason. I know a lot of people believe that, absolutely. So no luck whatsoever, and it is just meant to be. I appreciate the call, Chuck. Thank you so much. Feel free to shoot us a text, 800-821-9970. Scale of 1 to 10, shoot us a number. How much does luck fall into someone's life?
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1: We also have to get to your not-so-breaking news coming up here in about 8 minutes or so. 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
3: 350 North on ramp to King Avenue remains closed because of a vehicle fire. We're stop and go on a 70 West between 256 and Bryce Road from an earlier accident. There's an accident on 315 South before 3rd Avenue. 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
1: 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Jack's Place is open in Dublin. The Memorial Tournament is getting underway this morning at Muirfield Village Golf Club. Scotty Scheffler is the two-time defending champion. He will tee off at 1:35. New York struck first in the NBA Finals last night. The Knicks overcame a 14-point deficit to stun the Spurs 105-95 in Game 1 from San Antonio. Jalen Brunson led all scorers with 30 points. Game 2 is tomorrow night. The Stanley Cup Final continues tonight. The Carolina Hurricanes are hosting the Golden Knights for Game 2 in Raleigh. Vegas won the series opener. Baseball, the Guardians held off the Yankees 5-4 from the Bronx. Rhys Hoskins blasted a two-run homer and finished with 3 RBIs. Cleveland will go for the sweep this afternoon. The Reds dropped their 3-game series to the Royals following a 5-2 loss at home. Cincinnati has today off. The Columbus Clippers edged Omaha 5-4 at Huntington Park. The series continues today. First pitch at 12:05 on Fox Sports.

0: It's 9:20. And Texas beat Texas Tech 7-3 in Game 1 of the Women's College World Series. I'm Thick Rick from the Columbus Clipper Sports Desk, powered by Great Lakes Hyundai.
1: It's the Morning Blitz

0: Kelly and Thick Rick. Not so breaking news. The news already broke. We're trying to put it back together.
1: You know, if you drive for a living, you probably don't want to drink while working. It's a bad idea. If you also need to rely on your cognitive abilities to identify and locate numbered buildings and follow directions, you probably shouldn't be drinking either. Well, 35-year-old UPS driver didn't follow any of those rules because he was found driving in circles in a business business park. He was driving in a cul-de-sac in a business park, just driving in circles, and finally someone in one of the businesses was like, "What in the hell is that UPS driver doing?" And then noticed the UPS driver stopped the vehicle, got out, and then started walking the cul-de-sac around the business park. Obviously, something was up, so they called the police. Deputies arrived around 6:30 p.m., and sure enough, found the gentleman was acting extremely strange. San Bernardino Sheriff's Department said the man was tested, and sure enough, he was intoxicated. You can't be delivering boxes and such, making deliveries, especially if you're too drunk.
2: Yeah.
1: To find the actual building.
2: It's around here. No. Big Ben. Parliament.
1: I mean, I'm very curious. Obviously, if you're impaired, you're not thinking straight. But was driving around the cul-de-sac there going too fast, so you got decided to get out and walk so you could see the numbers more clearly? Like, why did you continue circling on foot? That's what I'm curious about. Yes, he was given a ticket, and no word on whether or not he lost his job or not, but I would have to assume so. Yeah. You can't be driving government vehicles and business vehicles while drinking and driving. Story number two takes us over to New York City, where the New York Police Department is looking for a man connected to a string of bank robberies, which they think might stop. So hopefully, fingers crossed, this will be one of the many lessons we've tried to teach you during the not-so-breaking news. If you get away with something, take the win. Stop while you're ahead.
2: Right.
1: All right? Because people don't do that. But this might be a good lesson because apparently, on May 26th, a gentleman walked into the Bank of America at 2770 Broadway and presented a note to the teller demanding money. And that is when he pulled out an empty bag. And he was handed $1,700, and he ran out of the building. And then, on June 1st at 4:30 p.m., a man walked into a TD Bank at 2831 Broadway, near West 109th Street, displayed a note for the teller, demanding money, pulled out an empty bag, and the teller handed over $800, and the guy ran away. And then on that same day, later in the afternoon, right before closing, a man walked into the TD Bank at 2521 Broadway near West 94th Street, handed the teller a note, opened up the bag, and the teller did nothing. The teller just stood there looking at him like, no.
2: I don't think so.
1: Not happening. And the man ran out of the bank. But here's the thing. As I started this story with, the New York Police Department is still looking for this man. They have not found him yet. So, if I were you, sir, I would take your, $2,600, $2,500, and be done with it.
2: Yeah, you're done.
1: It looks like you might have gotten away with two successful and one unsuccessful bank robbery, but I use the word successful because you weren't arrested yet.
2: You had a decent run. You gotta call it.
1: Once you get to the point where the teller's like, nah.
2: No.
1: Not happening. At that point, just stop. Just quit while you're ahead.
2: Yes.
1: Police have put out the asking the people to keep an eye out. Here's the other problem. This man should not be hard to find because Crime Stoppers did put out a picture. And his cover-up is basically a COVID mask. Okay. It's just the surgical doctor's mask.
2: All right.
1: He's very distinguishable. You can see his eyes. You can see his facial hair out the side of the mask. You can see he's got almost no hair. And he's wearing a t-shirt with big tribal tattoos on both his arms. Someone knows who this is. This is not bank robbery attire. You got to cover up a little more if you have identifying tattoos, facial hair, and your eyes and hair are just out in the open. A COVID mask is not good enough for a bank robbery.
2: No.
1: So I do have a feeling that although you weren't caught on your last bank robbery, it probably will be coming soon. That's your not-so-breaking news.
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1: Next on a Thursday morning, were you ever one of those people that was classified as, my parents warned me about someone like you? Kind of interesting story, and we'll talk about it coming up in 8 minutes.
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2: All right, an earlier accident has heavy traffic heavy on 70 West between 256 and Bryce Road. There's an accident 315 South before 3rd Avenue, and traffic is backed up to North Broadway. There's an accident on 270 West at Westerville Road on the left berm. 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
1: All right, I want to know, did you ever fall under the category of my parents warned me about people like you? Because there was an online article about a guy who met a girl, and everything was great. They hit it off right away. But then found out later that the dad of the girl said, "I'd never let my daughter date a smoker."
2: Oh, a smoker. Okay.
1: Yep. And then other people started jumping in about the "my parents warned me about people like you." Someone jumped in and said, "Yeah, my dad busted out the different religion. You're not dating them. Not allowing it." Because, I mean, people like you can be all kinds of categories, right, for sure. I definitely got a people like you from a mom one time 20 years ago. Because she was like a pageant girl. She was Miss Indiana. She was one of those pageant girls. And growing up, she was a pageant girl. So her mom was a pageant mom. And I was, I don't know, 25 or 26, and she was a little, just a little.

0: little bit younger. Maybe I was a little bit older than that. But yeah, she's like, not happening. This is not going to work out.
1: This is not what I envisioned for my little girl.
0: Yeah, her mom was like, this isn't going to work out.
1: Oh my gosh.
0: Yep. Not happening. And her mom dumped me, basically. So I want to know, 800-821-9970, did your parents ever warn you and say, I'm warning you about this person? One, were they right? Or two, were you the person they warned about? What was it about you that you got warned about? Kelly, I can't imagine you were very much of my parents warned you
1: well,
0: about...
1: Well, I think my parents, especially maybe my mom, but I'll add my dad into that, had me pretty much afraid of every boy. Like, every boy.
0: Okay.
1: It was just one of those things where I sort of lived a little paralyzed. I grew up with sisters. The only, male I had in my life is my dad.
0: Yeah.
1: And so anything out, I don't know. I think it was like, drugs, smoking, cussing. Are you taking a corner too fast in your new sport? Yeah. I mean, yeah. We're not doing that. We're not going to be involved with people who are, I guess, not perfect. So
0: basically,
1: like, afraid of every
0: little thing.
1: Boy, yeah. Every male.
0: Yep.
1: Yeah. So I think that was sort of paralyzing for me in my life.
0: I can see that.
1: I did not date, like, have a serious boyfriend until I was 23 years old. That was the first relationship I had.
0: Yeah.
1: And there was, like, maybe other underlying issues. I don't know. So a psychiatrist, a psychologist could probably tell you that. But I would say I was mostly afraid.
0: Okay.
1: Yeah.
2: Damn.
0: Thick, were you ever the one that parents warned about in your old breakdancing days?
1: Don't ever date a breakdancer. That was specifically said in my household. No.
2: Okay. First off, I was warned by my grandmother about a girl one time that I should... Get rid of her.
0: Okay.
2: Do not like her.
0: Was she right?
2: Yes.
0: Okay.
2: Oh, yes. She was absolutely 100% right. I would imagine every other girl.
0: What was it about the girl your grandma didn't like?
2: Oh, she was lazy and not very respectful. And
0: okay.
2: Just, yeah, and she was right about all of it. And crazy.
0: Yeah,
2: She was bat-ass crazy. Anyway, I would imagine every other girl I dated, their parents warned them about me, I'm sure.
0: You think so?
2: I mean... I had a mom break us up. Her mom broke us up. Oh, absolutely.
0: What didn't she like about you?
2: Well, I wasn't rich like they were.
0: That?
2: I mean,
0: yes.
2: This is a girl whose father, her parents were divorced, but her father was a doctor and part owner of a hospital in New York. Her mother was married to a super construction owner and lived in Palm Beach, Florida.
0: I bet that's a big one. In fact, I know it's a big one. It's so big, multiple movies have been made about that exact story.
1: Yes.
0: Like
2: Cocktail.
0: Yes. You are. Yeah, exactly. Yeah. You are not dating my daughter.
1: Except that usually makes the daughter date you harder.
0: It does.
2: until they threaten to cut the daughter off. Aww. And then they're like, oh,
0: and
2: sorry,
0: then it goes back.
1: You
0: gotta
1: go.
0: But you're right. You've seen that rebellion in a lot of teenage girls or women, younger women, that the bad boy image or the I'm not going to allow you, so they rebel, and they're going to do it anyways. 800-821-9970. I'd love to know. Have you ever been in this position where you were the one that parents warned you about? Or did your parents warn you about someone? And were they right or wrong in this scenario? 800-821-9970. It's 997 The Blitz.

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1: Talking about this story I saw online about my parents warned me about people like you, and I wanted to know, were you one of those people? Thick and I have both been in the situation where we were the people, we were warned, or we were warned about.
2: Yes.
1: Women were warned about us by their parents. There we go.
2: Yeah, the both. Parents even caused you to lose your girlfriend.
1: Yes. Basically, both moms broke us up with our girlfriends, their daughters, because we were not the ones. So I want to know if you've ever been in this situation before, and were they right or wrong? Aaron, what's going on, man? Were you in this situation? Were you being warned about someone, or are you the one they got warned about?
3: Yeah, so I was the one they got warned about, and the worst part is it was my mother who warned her about me.
1: Oh, no!
2: That is a cruel, cruel turn of fate. Your own mother.
3: The cool thing is 27 years later, her and I are still together, and we've got
1: kids,
3: and...
1: That's pretty great, though. I'm glad it worked out, but
2: good
1: man,
2: for you.
1: Your mom to warn her about her own son.
4: Did your mom ever admit that she was wrong?
3: No.
1: Yeah.
4: She's still too good for you.
3: Well, I'll be honest. My mom passed away years ago, and she never got the chance to, I guess, see me change. I don't know.
1: Okay. All right. Well, I'm sorry about that, but I'm glad it did all work out.
2: Yes. Wait,
1: that's got to be a good feeling. Prove him wrong. Aaron, thank you so much for the phone call. Text rolling in. Let's see. 6860. My father-in-law warned my husband that he shouldn't date me because I had a daughter. We've been together 29 years. Good for you. 1303. My dad was in law enforcement. He did not like my ex-fiance, and we found out he was treating me badly. Pulled a shotgun on him, told him to leave, and that was definitely the end of the relationship.
2: Wow.
1: My dad was definitely right. Yeah, a lot of times they are. And finally, Jason texted in, said, my grandma tried to warn me about my first wife on my wedding day. She said, last chance, run while you can. 7 years later, it did end. 7 years is a good run, though.
2: It really is.
1: That's not too bad.
4: I mean, is it? Come on.
1: In today's times?
4: Yeah, today's
1: times. 7 years ain't too bad. 800-821-9970.
2: Enough
1: were
2: to
1: you
2: get
1: the
2: you
1: one?
2: Some serious alimony, right?
1: Yeah, that's definitely enough time.
4: Alimony's you get paid 1 year for every 3 years you're married.
1: Oh, really?
4: Yeah, so if you're married nine years, you got to pay three years
2: of alimony. Did you calculate this out at some point?
4: Well, no, I just know that's the number. That's just the standard number.
2: Wait a minute,
4: number.
2: So I'll owe Heather. Hey, honey, let's work this out.
4: Oh, Heather will owe me.
1: Carry the two. Okay. Yeah, I know. That's the good thing. As radio people, they're going to owe us because they definitely made more.
0: It's the Morning Blitz.
5: Coming up next, the three things you need to know.
1: Judge, you don't understand. I work in radio.
4: Right.
1: She's going to. Yeah. I need to keep up my current lifestyle.
4: That's
1: the only
4: right.
1: way I can do so is if they give me money.
2: All right. Well, dinner at a Virginia Outback Steakhouse may end in a $1.5 million lawsuit payment. Let's talk about it coming up next.
0: Traffic Blitz.
1: That's an expensive blooming onion.
2: It really is. All right, we have an accident at 270 West at Westerville Road on the left berm. A disabled vehicle on 70 West before the east side split on the left berm. An accident 70 East at Hague Avenue on the left berm. 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
6: all right, I'm listening.
4: The three things you need to know before you go.
7: After 6 months of silence, NASA's MAVEN spacecraft around Mars has been declared dead. MAVEN was launched in 2013 to study Mars' atmosphere from orbit, but the spacecraft mysteriously fell silent in early December after passing behind Mars. Data indicated the spacecraft went into a fast spin, which disrupted its orbit and drained the onboard batteries. And though it's now deemed useless, this thing is going to remain in orbit for another 50 to 100 years before crashing into Mars to extinguish itself.
8: Okay.
7: I think that it's wild that there are onboard batteries that have been active since 2013.
8: Mm-hmm.
7: I mean, we do have space-age technology that doesn't make me have to buy a 9-volt battery to replace inside my smoke detector every 6 months. Like, you've got a battery for me that would save me from ever changing that smoke detector battery.
9: If that AAA remote battery, two batteries go out again, I swear to God I'm never watching TV again. I'm so sick of buying AAA batteries.
7: Yes! You have the technology to save us from buying batteries all the time.
9: Come on, NASA.
7: My gosh.
9: Sell me that Mars rover battery. How much is that going to cost, by the way? Oh my God. Yeah. Out of curiosity.
7: I mean, I'll pay $20 for a battery if I don't ever have to change it again.
9: Yeah, I'm with you. I'm with you. I just don't think the 15-year battery is going to cost you $20. I don't think a NASA battery costs $20.
8: Oh, okay. No.
7: Well, wait till it gets into greater circulation. And
9: right.
7: The price comes down.
9: Yeah, we just need, it's like, you know, any piece of technology.
7: I'm just saying, yeah, they could do it. They don't.
9: Correct. And you got to take the first step, because any first step when it comes to new technology is super expensive.
8: Always.
9: And then it gets cheaper. So someone just put out the first one, and then advancements will be made. And then maybe in 20 years, we'll get $20 lifetime batteries.
7: Maybe. I hope.
9: It'd be nice.
7: One can only hope. It's what I'm living for, to never have to change that stupid, idiotic smoke detector again, because that little drawer you have to pull out
9: that is
7: and
9: the
7: put
9: worst
7: the 9-volt in.
9: Yeah.
7: I've rendered one of them inoperable because I had to try to slam that drawer back in and it broke.
8: I'm going to send you a link, Kelly.
7: Yeah. It's hardwired into the house, buddy. I have no idea how to change it out. It's hardwired into the ceiling, but needs a battery as well.
9: I did the little clip thing and
8: hardwired.
9: threw it in the back room under some blankets.
7: Yeah.
9: It might still be dead battery deep beeping. I don't know.
7: Yeah. All right. Dinner at a Virginia Outback Steakhouse ended with a face-first fall and a $1.5 million lawsuit. According to the suit, 56-year-old Tracy Renshaw slipped on what appeared to be mashed potatoes while walking to the restroom in May of 2023. This is 3 years ago. She fell face first on the floor. She ate it, and she says she still is suffering from that fall.
9: Sorry, I'm not laughing at you, but a slip on mashed potatoes is just hysterical.
7: But did you not learn how to break a fall when you were like, why are you falling on your face?
9: I mean, that's true. If you got to go, you got to go. You got that forward lean because you're walking a little faster.
7: Yeah.
9: Foot comes out backwards because you got the forward momentum. Yeah. Face first.
7: Okay.
9: I really hope she did.

0: like the you see those people on ice? Feet kicking.
1: Trying to get your balance.
0: Oh, man.
1: Oh, please tell me there's surveillance.
0: A 12-second fall on mashed potatoes.

0: she's suing Outback for negligence in failing to keep the floor clean. She says the fall has led to substantial medical expenses and limited her ability to work. And Outback has come out saying, first of all, we didn't know the mashed potatoes were there. We rely on people to let us know. We didn't know.
1: Yeah, you can't be everywhere all at once.
0: And number two, they're saying, we don't know that your injuries are that serious. We don't really believe the story you're peddling. So let's just take this to court.
1: Yeah, that's when you bring the medical records with you. You're right. That's a very easy way to do that.
0: Yeah.
1: You know. Oh, I hope it was in slow-mo. No.
0: Okay, forgive my language here, will you people? I don't want to say it, but I have
1: to. H-E double sticks.
0: This is a public service. I apologize. You might want to turn the radio down if you have little ears.
1: Darn
0: okay?
1: it to heck!
0: A Miami company, I hope I'm allowed to say this, a Miami company is recalling its...
1: Oh, for sure
0: I
1: say
0: can?
1: That. Yeah,
0: okay.
1: Let's say it with gusto.
0: No. Nope.
1: Say it with your chest, Kelly.
0: I do not want to hear this again. Put
1: some
0: for the rest of my
1: into
0: life.
1: It. Hold on. She just want to hear this again. Hit record real quick
0: nope.
1: so we have this digitally so we can
0: okay.
1: play it over
0: okay.
1: and over again.
0: A Miami company is recalling its Bears sex
2: oh,
0: chocolate.
2: Come on. Wait, seriously?
0: Boner. It's
1: what is it?
0: B-O-N-E-R.
1: Wait, turn the music down real quick. What is it?
0: Boner. I don't want to say it. It's embarrassing. A Miami
1: say the word boner, Kelly.
0: No. Bears sex chocolate after federal regulators found they contain an undeclared prescription drug. The FDA is warning that these chocolate bars secretly contain the active ingredient in Viagra, which is prescription.
1: Oh.
0: They just didn't declare it. They're just selling these Boner Bears sex chocolate right on the store shelves.
1: What did you think a boner bear was going to do for you?
0: Well, I know, but a lot of times it's just like supposedly natural substances.
1: Oh, I see.
0: This has an actual prescription drug in it.
1: Oh, so the boner bear was made to give you a boner.
0: Yes, sir.
1: But they just didn't put the full information of drug.
0: Right.
1: I thought it
0: so
1: was
0: it
1: like...
0: So it works.
1: Okay. I thought it was supposed to be just like a chocolate bear in the mold with a giant
0: with
1: boner.
0: It might be. I don't know what they look like. Now, that would be a selling point, would it not?
1: Okay, if that's the case, then I know we've all had like gingerbread man cookies before.
0: Yes.
1: And of course, the first thing you do is like bite the head off.
0: Yeah.
1: So if you get the boner bear yes. chocolate, what's the first?
0: Obviously. So this unlisted medication, they say, poses a dangerous health risk, particularly for people taking nitrates for a heart condition. So.
1: Yeah, you can't take Viagra and Hims and Blue Chews if you're on blood thinners and stuff.
0: That's so wild that they sold this. Anyway, so if you've got any of those in your house,
1: you
0: want to be careful.
1: Any what?
0: Sex chocolate.
1: What's the company name, though?
0: Boner Bears.
3: Boner Bears.
0: Bears. Okay.
3: Go get yourself.
0: I'm too much of a lady to be doing this news story.
3: Go get yourself a boner bear.
0: Most of your three things.
1: One time, Kelly. Come on.
0: No.
1: Come on, do
0: I
1: it.
0: I won't.
1: All right. Coming up next, we're going to spend the next 5 minutes

0: Goose, Kelly, and Thick Rick.
1: We've talked quite a bit off and on throughout the shows about mental health, and all three of us are big proponents of mental health. And I saw this study that came out, and it's quite interesting. The six things you need for good mental health. Now, here's the one thing that I really took away from this, is that this is a pretty in-depth study. Researchers surveyed 122 experts from 26 countries and 11 different fields. Psychology, medicine, sociology, even theologists, you know, religious type people. They talk to all kinds of different people. And despite all those different backgrounds, these 122 experts all agreed on six key things. All of them agreed on six key things. So here you go. Here is the key to good mental health. The six things you need are having meaning and purpose, life satisfaction, self-acceptance, connection with others, autonomy, and happiness. Now, when you break it down, they say autonomy and safety are the most important factors, and happiness is more of kind of an end result of good mental health.
2: Right.
1: Kind of the end result.
2: Having all of those things gives you that.
1: Gives you, right. Yeah, it's not the starting point, but it is one of these six factors. So just a little, you know, maybe get out a little notepad or something. Having meaning and purpose, life satisfaction, self-acceptance, connection with others, autonomy, and happiness. Keep track of those things and see, you know, make a checklist maybe on what you can do to help achieve those six things.
2: How many people can live in that perfect world?
1: I mean,
2: to have it all.
1: And here's the thing. I don't think anyone ever could ever reach all six at the same time. Or let me say this. You could reach all six at the same time, but not in the forever window.
2: Because
1: life is full of ups and downs.
2: Yeah,
1: so
2: sure.
1: You're not always going to have life satisfaction.
2: You're always going to have loss.
1: Loss, right. You know. Or make connection with others. Or something along those lines.
2: Emotional pain of some sort.
1: Absolutely. But working on those six things as much as possible could lead to good mental health. So
2: here's your
1: mental health PSA for the day.
0: It's the Morning Blitz.
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1: All right, coming up here in a few moments, we got to learn you some stuff on a Thursday morning. Today, you are going to learn about Tickle Me Elmo. You are going to learn about the boy Jones. And you're going to learn about COVID.
2: Ugh.
1: 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Even thinking about it,
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1: So strange. All right, we'll get into it coming up in how long?
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1: Now, let's see if we can learn you something. Sit up and pay attention.
2: Yep, let's learn you some stuff on a Thursday morning, make you a little bit smarter than you were when you woke up today. Like, did you know in 2011 there was an unsuccessful attempt to make farting in public illegal in the African country of Malawi? Like, how would you impose that? That's my only question.
3: I mean, you can't.
2: You're in a crowded shopping area, and all of a sudden, someone's like, who did that?
3: You're going to jail.
2: Yeah. I mean, unless you audibly hear someone out loud, then you would never know, because no one's going to admit it.
3: Right.
2: You know, you let go of silent but deadly, and everyone just looks around like, all right, who was it?
3: Yeah, and who's going to admit it?
2: Who? No one's going to admit it, right.
3: I mean, that's it. Okay.
2: Did you know people tend to make more rational, less emotionally based decisions when they reason through a problem in a foreign language than rather in their native language? Researchers call it the foreign language effect. So I guess you would have to know two languages, obviously, to think about the whole scenario in a different language. But foreign language effect is a thing.
3: Okay.
2: Did you know that in 1838, a 14-year-old boy nicknamed the Boy Jones broke into Buckingham Palace and stole Queen Victoria's underwear? That's gutsy.
3: Oh, that is.
2: I mean, obviously, 1838, I'm assuming they didn't have high-tech cameras,
3: right,
2: and laser grids and things like that, but
3: I feel like they'd have just shot you back then.
2: Or even worse, if they catch you, they're gonna, those are some hanging times.
3: Right.
2: In England, those are some beheading times.
3: Yeah.
2: So, I don't know what the laws are for stealing the Queen's underwear, but can't imagine you're getting a slap on the wrist. It's going to be a little bit more harsh than that. If that was that back when they used to cut your hands off for stealing?
3: Yeah. Yeah.
2: Did you know that during the pandemic, there was one of the variants? Omicron.
3: Yes.
2: Now, here's the deal. Omicron is actually the 15th letter of the Greek alphabet. And the big question was, how did you pronounce it? Because there are different ways to pronounce it.
3: Omicron.
2: But here's the thing. Officially, almost anything works. Omicron or Omicron are fine. The Oxford Dictionary includes Omicron in there. And in classical Greek, it's pronounced with the second syllable, sounding like me. So it's Omicron.
3: Omicron. Okay.
2: So basically, whatever you said is
3: all of those are
2: just
3: acceptable.
2: Fine. Yes.
3: All right.
2: And finally, did you know, and back to the other one, hopefully we never have to say those words again.
3: Yeah, please.
2: Finally, did you know the inventor of Tickle Me Elmo was a Unabomber suspect? The FBI actually talked with him over 6 months due to many coincidences that linked him to the Unabomber. He was never officially cleared until Ted Kaczynski was actually arrested. He was still being questioned and looked at and all that kind of stuff. Man, that's got to be a stressful couple of months.
3: Oh, my gosh.
2: Just waiting for the FBI to knock on your door again.
3: Right.
2: I want to know what the coincidences were.
3: Yes.
2: They said many coincidences in this scenario, so I'm going to have to look a little more into this. There you go, learning you some stuff on a Thursday morning, 99.7 The Blitz.
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1: That's show sheet. We're done. Gonna head out for a Thursday. You doing anything with this sunny 84 degree weather, Thick?
2: Probably not.
1: Yeah, me either.
2: No.
1: Taking Birdie to the dog park.

0: dark. It's laundry day.
1: Yeah.
0: It's really about it.
1: Yeah, there's always stuff to do.
2: Yeah.
1: Annoying.
0: Going to be even warmer tomorrow heading into the weekend. High of about 87 tomorrow with more sunshine as well. So we'll be back to help you kick off your weekend on a Friday.
1: Shinedown tickets next week.
0: Yes, we do have Shinedown tickets next week. I'm so mad they're performing on a Wednesday because I would absolutely go and see them again. I know it's in the fall, but I love Sonic Temple so much. They did such a great job. I would happily see them again.
1: Oh, that's right. You didn't get to stick around for their show at The Shot last fall, did you?
0: No, I did not.
1: You just saw Bush.
0: Yes.
1: Oh.
0: Yep. No, in fact, I didn't even see Bush. I didn't. Nora went. I didn't go.
1: Oh, you weren't even there?
0: No, because it was a weeknight.
1: All right.
0: Yeah. So I would absolutely love to go see them again, but it's a Wednesday. So I'll give you the tickets. So we'll have them all next week. Yeah, we'll roll into a Friday. Nothing currently on the docket, anything major. But it's a Friday, so who knows what will happen.
1: All right. He's going to have a great Friday, UMFers.
0: Yes, you do get that. We know that for sure.
1: Yes.
0: Enjoy the rest of your Thursday. We'll talk to you tomorrow starting at 6 a.m. 99.7 The Blitz. Bye-bye.

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0: Yeah, so we've got a couple of great shows coming up over the next couple of days. 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

0: Google went through all their searches and then figured out which word each state spells incorrectly the most. And Ohio's is really kind of weird. It doesn't seem like it's that hard, but the word is because. B-E-C-A-U-S-E. Because. We can't spell that for the life of us in Ohio. Some other states had some tough ones, like Minnesota's was ukulele, which is a really hard word to spell. Necessary was the one for Idaho. Chihuahua. People can't spell Chihuahua in Georgia. And oddly enough, people in Florida can't spell the word school. S-C-H-O-O-L. Not doing well down there, apparently. But yeah, Ohio's is because. B-E-C-A-U-S-E. Evanescence, their new one is next. Candlebox on the way, too. It's the Blitz.
1: Hey, guys, it's Thick Rick, and you know, I've been hanging out with you guys here at the Blitz for about 3 decades. 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

0: Heart. It's so good. Still does. The Warning from Kerosene before that, too. Hey, a week out, we've got Full Throttle Thursday lined up for you at Fortress Obex. It's back, and Ronnie will be out there next Thursday, the 11th, celebrating all things horsepower. 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
1: Hey, John, why so glum?
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1: 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I want to know how you would handle it.
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Studies have shown that drinking too much alcohol and listening to the Blitz can cause memory loss. And on a side note, it can also cause memory loss. The Blitz.

0: concert season is kicking off. So tomorrow night, it's Jason Bottoms' Led Zeppelin evening over at Mershon Auditorium. Saturday, it is Les Claypool's Hall Fang happening over at Kemba. And there's so many more coming up this month and next month and everything else. We've got Five Finger Death Punch at Riverbend in Cincinnati coming up in August. 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
7: 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The Blitz.

They did a survey where they asked people in each state what state they would rather live in, and what Ohioans said kind of shocked me. 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

0: know, the more I think about this, the more it shouldn't shock me, actually. They did this survey and asked people in each state if, you know, if you had to move to another state, where would you want to move? Right? For instance, people in Indiana said North Carolina. People in Kentucky said Florida. People in California said Texas. People in Ohio said, I ain't moving. We're staying right here in Ohio, which kind of shocked me. But then at the same time, if you think about it, we have more state pride here in Ohio than most places I've ever seen. Everybody's wearing their Ohio stuff. I've got mine. You've got yours, probably. So people in Ohio are like, ah, screw it. We're just staying here. What do you think about that? Where would you move if you could? I don't know. I think it would be somewhere where it doesn't snow for me.
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Martell and Sleep Theory took the number one spot in yesterday's top 10 all on Blitz. And Never Tell is coming to Columbus. We've got Win the Before You Can Buy Them tickets. They knocked these guys out of the top spot. Shined out here, Safe and Sound. Then we'll talk about those tickets in 6 minutes.

right, so just announced this week, the Blitz presents Never Tell at A&R Music Bar. That is on Thursday, October 1st. Tickets go on sale tomorrow, 10 a.m. through AXS. But you know we'd like to hook you up, right? Ronnie's going to take care of you this afternoon during the big-ass chunk of nonstop Blitz Rock. It's between 5 and 6.

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1: Coming up Friday morning at 8:40, would you date someone who knows too much about you? I got a friend in a very unique situation. I want to know how you would handle it.
2: Plus, it's Friday. We're going to do a little wake and bake trivia. This is where we ask you one question, and then we will know whether or not you wake and bake. We kick off your weekend at 6 a.m.
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And I'll tell you why in about 6 minutes and how you can help. 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

0: 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What's up, Cam, if you're listening? Appreciate you, dude. Can you imagine, like, him doing his thing and then, like, me and Ronnie Hunter over on the side being like, what in the hell is happening? Yeah. That's going to be the blood drive, and we can't wait to hang out with you. Godsmack and 3 Days Grace are next. 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

0: that's going to wrap it up for me. I'm Kirsch. I'll talk to you tomorrow. It's your Rock Station 99.7 The Blitz. Ronnie comes in next. And don't forget, it's your final chance to win them before you can buy them when it comes to these Nevertell tickets. 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So win them today between 5 and 6 during the big-ass chunk of nonstop Blitz Rock. It's your last win them before they go on sale, all right? So good luck. Nothing more. Cage the Elephant and the lovely Ronnie Hunter takes over next. See ya.
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11: Well, that was very informative. 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You are awesome. 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

Hey, hey, good afternoon. It's Ronnie Hunter. Papa Roach dropped a brand new song today. We're going to get our ears on it shortly. Right now, the band that's going to be in town opening for AC/DC on the Power Up Tour in July at the Ohio Stadium. Pretty Reckless, When I Wake Up on the Blitz.

0: 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Good afternoon. It's Ronnie Hunter, 800-821-9970. Thanks for logging into our text and hit me up over there. Papa Roach released a brand new song today. It's called See You in Hell, and it features Humankind. And it is amazing. I got to tell you, the song kind of caught me off guard. It's from the Netflix original series, Devil May Cry. So you may be familiar with some of the artists that are on there. But if you're not, you're going to hear it in just a few minutes. Pretty excited about it. I was just listening to it. I heard it a few weeks ago, and I just got it. And I was like, whoa, we got to play that. Now, I was going to save it for Breaking Blitz, but I got new Avatar for Breaking Blitz tonight. So we're going to go with Papa Roach next. Right now, let's check on traffic. Kelly Quinn, what's going on?
1: There's an accident on 70 East after the west side split. Traffic slow on 70 East between West Broad and 315. We're stop and go on 71 North from Frank Road to 70. 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
7: Man, I just couldn't wait to get this one on till 6 o'clock. 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I have new Blitz Rock for Breaking Blitz at 6 already lined up, but this one dropped out of the sky. I heard it a few weeks ago and fell in love with it. I hope you like it. Papa Roach, this is See You in Hell from the Netflix series Devil May Cry, featuring Hanu Mankind. 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

Sleep Theory on the Blitz. Good afternoon. It's Ronnie with Nirvana and Ghost coming up in just a few minutes. So when I was growing up in Marysville, my aunt and uncle would come over from Columbus, and my mom and dad and I, they would take me and like my cousin Alan, and we would go yard sailing. It was like a big thing in Marysville. You like get in the car and then you drive around everybody's house and the yard sales are happening. You buy stuff, you know, that kind of thing. So if your weekend plans involve caffeine, treasure hunting, finding something you definitely don't need but absolutely have to have, you're in luck. More than 140 yard sales are taking over the Short North this Saturday. It's the annual Short North Yard Sale. Neighborhoods throughout Victorian Village, Italian Village, Harrison West, the Circles, and surrounding areas. It runs 9 a.m. to 3 p.m. this Saturday. The event has become one of the largest neighborhood yard sales in our city and one of the best opportunities all year for treasure hunters. Now, part of the fun is that you really never know what you're going to find. Few pro tips. Bring cash. Carry a tote bag or a backpack, and do not be afraid to negotiate. Early birds are going to get first dibs at the best finds, but bargain hunters may score bigger deals later in the afternoon. Parking is available throughout the area, including street parking, garage, the garages near Goodale, and plenty of scooter and bike options for getting between sales, too. Now, if you're a participating seller, don't haul your unsold,

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1: It's an accident on 270 North after Tuttle Crossing. We have stop-and-go traffic on 70 East from Mountain Street to 315. 71 North slows from Frank Road to 70. We have an accident 670 West after Cleveland Avenue on the left berm. 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
0: The Blitz.

A familiar corner near Ohio State could soon be redeveloped. Tell you about it in less than 10 minutes. And I'll tell you how to win Never Tell concert tickets. Here they are with Sleep Theory collaborating Break the Silence on the Blitz.

0: Well, the wait is over. Limp Bizkit are finally launching their first ever official limited edition online merch store. I guess one could say it was a bit overdue. Good afternoon. It's Ronnie with Eva Under Fire Villainous, featuring In This Moment's Maria Brink, kicking off our big-ass chunk of nonstop Litz Rock, along with Master Puppets, Five Finger Death Punch, and I'm going to have another pair of Never Tell concert tickets. Jeremy Michael and Ro Lopez at Never Tell. They have racked up over 60 million global streams to date, and they're going to be at A&R Music Bar on October 1st. I'm going to give you a keyword right now. Keep it in your mind, because I'm going to use it in a sentence in the 5 o'clock hour. And when I use that word, hit me up on the phone lines at 800-821-9970 to win the tickets. Start is your keyword. 5 o'clock hour. Start. I'm going to work it into some weirdo sentence, or maybe it'll stand out like a sore thumb. Who knows? For your Never Tell ticket. You got it? Start. That's your keyword for Never Tell. So a familiar corner near Ohio State could soon be redeveloped. A 6-story student housing project is being proposed for the former Tommy's Pizza at 174 West Lane Avenue near the intersection of Lane and Neal. It'll bring hundreds of new bedrooms and updated streetscape features to the area just steps away from campus. We used to do our Ohio State parties there for a long time. Like, I don't know, 25 years ago. Tommy's Pizza operated at that location for 45 years before they closed last year. It was the go-to spot for generations of Buckeyes. Tommy's does remain open in Upper Arlington and Dublin, and that's great. The proposal currently underway, and after they review it, the City of Columbus, part of the zoning approval process, if that happens, well, there's going to be some building down on that corner, and it's going to, be messy. Just so you know. Let's check traffic. Kelly Quinn, what's going on?
1: It's a disabled vehicle on 270 West, just past 71 on the north outer belt. It's on the right berm. We have an accident on 71 South at Spring Street, an accident Cleveland Avenue at Northland Plaza Drive. 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

0: west, just past 71 on the north outer belt. It's on the right berm. We have an accident on 71 south at Spring Street, an accident Cleveland Avenue at Northland Plaza Drive. 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
9: Yay. Yay. Congratulations to Jess McLaughlin. You just scored the tickets to Never Tell. Caught me talking about start with the keyword start. For the Never Tell tickets, start up your bike. She rides. She goes, ah! Congratulations, you're going to the show. Never Tell, Jeremy Michael and Rel Lopesy. They have been putting together Never Tell for a while. They're super focused on quality, and they have given us some great music, and they have done some great collabs. One most recently was Sleep Theory. If you want to go check them out, get your tickets tomorrow when they go on sale through AXS.com. Never Tell, Thursday, October 1st at A&R Music Bar. Congratulations to you today, Jess. Got another pair tomorrow. Give you a keyword for your chance to win. I'm just going to give it to you early, and then when I drop it out of the sky in the 5 o'clock hour during the Big Ass Chuck and Nonstop Blitz Rock, then you get to go to the show. Super easy. Today's word was start. So I figure since the weather's well, we're all riding, might as well use it like that. So, yeah. Highly Suspect coming up in a few. We're going to get into Breaking Blitz at 6 tonight. Got a new one from Avatar that just dropped. Right now, it's traffic. Thanks to Central Ohio Contractors. What is going on, Miss Kelly Quinn?
10: Accident 315 north before King Avenue as traffic slow from West Broad Street. We're stop and go on 315 south from Lane Avenue to the Rich Street Town Street exit. There's an accident on Cleveland Avenue at Northland Plaza Drive. 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
2: Hey, so Avatar have dropped a brand new standalone single. 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We just saw them at Sonic Temple Art and Music Fest a few weeks back. The track was actually recorded during the sessions for the 2025 album Don't Go Into the Forest, but was held back intentionally until now. Johannes Eckerstrom says that the band always knew the song was something special, but decided to save it for the right moment. He says, Crying Fire is a powerful storm of emotion that explores enduring pain and loving with everything you've got. He said it touches him in a very special place, and he hopes it touches us in a very special place, too. And I'm sure that it will. Check it out. Breaking Blitz at 6, Crying Fire, Avatar.

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2: 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So this is a standalone track, and it is so very Avatar. 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They were just at Sonic Temple. They performed at Kemba back in November. They played Sonic like 2 years back-to-back with a break in the middle there. Like, they are just all over us. And if you were around back in the time when they played in Lancaster, outside on what appeared to be like a tractor truck bed, yeah, I was there. Let's check on traffic. The last look for the day, Kelly Quinn. What's going on? Shinedown and Theory of a Dead Man next.
3: Heavy traffic on 670 West from 71 to 70. We're slow on 315 South from Lane Avenue to the Rich Street, Town Street exit. An accident 71 South after 670. We have some traffic on 71 North from Greenlawn Avenue to 70. 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

0: Man, gonna be air guitar in my ass off for that show. AC/DC at the Ohio Stadium. Pretty Reckless in July. 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Oh, man. 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I mean, Dirty Deeds Done Dirt Cheap. Night Prowler would be cool. 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TNT, of course, you know. 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For those about to rock, give me the Cannons. God. One right after the other. This is going to be amazing. Godsmack on the way. 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
1: 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Like this person who admits, today I went to get a haircut. The hairdresser at the counter was kind of cute. 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

0: 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Oh, hey, whoops. Sorry, we actually already played that song. Thank you very much for the text request for Chevelle. We got that in, as well as the new one from The Warning Kerosene. Thank you very much for all your texts, all your calls. I don't know what's going on with Popcorn Pam. She's in Chicago. She's staying with her sister-in-law across the street from, I think it was called Resurrection Cemetery. And there's apparently a ghost over there named Resurrection. I think that was the right word. Anyway, I'm scared. So you keep your head on a swivel and go ghost adventuring and whatnot. Tell me all about it when you get back. Full Throttle Thursday happening tonight at Fortress Obetz. So if you want to go head out, the weather's perfect. Go visit our friends out there. Catch some live music. 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It's always a lot of fun. I'll be out there on the 11th, so I think next Thursday. But tonight, go check it out. Otherwise, I will see you back here tomorrow at 3 sharp. I'm the Hunter. It's time for me to prowl. If you're riding, ride safe. Love you back. Bye.
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Hey, it's Tess. I have Black Label Society, Pearl Jam, Tim Montana's new and Break Me Down, Savick. Metal Shop for the Masses coming up tonight at 10 o'clock. Right now from Ashes to New, their new one, Drag Me on the Blitz.

0: did a few chores. At one point, Brent ends up chasing a chicken. Again, Brent Smith chasing a chicken. I've got the video up now at the Blitz Facebook page and at theblitz.com. Just click on Air Staff and find my name. It is worth it. It's hilarious. I have Black Label Society, The Funeral Portrait, and Tim Montana next on The Blitz.
1: Hey guys, it's Thick Rick. 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

0: got this. 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You got this.
1: 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Ohio Health. 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

0: 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Full Throttle Thursday at Fortress Obetz is back. 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
2: 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From ABBA to Led Zeppelin, Metallica to Nirvana, we have a massive selection of new and used vinyl and CDs ready to shake your speakers. Rock merch like band tees, posters, pins. Make great gifts for yourself or that special friend. Magnolia Thunder Pussy Records in the Short North and online at thunderpussy.com. Thunderpussy.com. Magnolia Thunder Pussy. For over 50 years, Ohio's original record.
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1: Coming up Friday morning at 8:40, would you date someone who knows too much about you? I got a friend in a very unique situation. I want to know how you would handle it.
2: Plus, it's Friday. We're going to do a little wake and bake trivia. This is where we ask you one question, and then we will know whether or not you wake and bake. We kick off your weekend at 6 a.m.
0: Wake up! On 99.7, The Blitz.